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1: The new stadium. Yeah. 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
2: 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Because I'm not a homeowner, but I would like him to coach me in beer, money, house.
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1: Give it a shot. 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Is it safe?
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0: 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Morning services with the Church of Laszlo.
1: Yeah, my girl, she's like, I'll drive. I'm like, good. 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No problem. 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That's, you know, we'll get along fine.
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1: You know, let's say your wife really wanted a kid and you were spending the money to get IVF because you were struggling. 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
1: If somebody said, what are the chances that Slim got high last night? 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
2: at that time.
1: At this time. 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Bet the mortgage.
2: Well, I called my lawyer.
1: If it was on FanDuel or Kalashi or wherever it is, if Slim get high last night, I'd be like, absolutely.
2: Remember my lawyer?
1: It'd be minus 700.
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3: 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Thank you so much. Appreciate it.
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0: Sometimes it feels like the news is full of things that have never happened before. 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
1: Oh, I know UV Blue. 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
1: Everybody's had it. 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

Once again, 98.9 The Rock has been snubbed by the best of Kansas City voting. Yeah, like we're supposed to trust mail-in ballots. Come on.

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0: 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Morning services with the Church of Laszlo.
1: So, like, I don't feel bad. Now, I just stayed up. I waited until my normal time, took a shower. It's not like I wasn't. My old-nighters used to be that I was smoking crack at 5 o'clock in the morning.
2: That you definitely could. Well, maybe you could, but I definitely couldn't handle that.
1: And, you know, that was an all-nighter. Now it's like, oh, what, you know, I pulled an all-nighter. I did laundry.
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3: 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And when I sent it to my boyfriend, the post, he said, we have cats at home. And I said, we don't even live together.
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0: 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Morning services with the Church of Laszlo.
1: Condoms, those guys.
2: People say they're worried about the guy, you know, the predator. I'm on the other end. Look at me. I'm young. Come on over. Bring some Zins and a condom.
1: Yeah.
2: He gets there. He's like, Jesus Christ.
1: Right.
2: You're way too old for me. And I'm like, yeah, I mean, you know, you're too old for me too. But hey, we're here.
0: Drive home with Ashley O.
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0: 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I doubt it.

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1: Not having social media or never posting on social media. 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

0: path of the righteous man is beset on all sides by the iniquities of the selfish and the tyranny of evil men. Blessed is he who, in the name of charity and goodwill, shepherds the weak through the valley of darkness. For he is truly his brother's keeper and finder of lost children. And I will strike down upon thee with great vengeance and furious anger those who attempt to poison and destroy my brothers. And you will know my name is the Lord when I lay my vengeance upon thee. Ladies and gentlemen, the Church of Laszlo has begun.
1: Yo!
2: Yo!
1: How are you, man?
2: I'm good, how are you?
1: I'm great.
2: Yeah.
1: Great, no problems.
2: How was your weekend?
1: There's no summer today?
2: No, something...
1: It's like old times, me and you?
2: Yeah, just you and me, man.
1: What's wrong with her? She's sick?
2: Something with her eye? You know, whatever can go wrong with her eye.
1: Can it's any, not horning can, up in Westport.
2: Can anything else go wrong with your eye? I mean, I really am trying to think. There probably is some other infection or issue that you could have with an eye. I mean, you could injure it. Like,
1: not anything that makes you not come to work.
2: Right? Because
1: pink eye,
2: it's contagious, right? Mm-hmm. And people say, yeah, get away from me.
1: Right. You can't go to work with it.
2: Yeah. And you don't want to go to work with it. I mean, you don't want people to.
1: Well, yeah. And you shouldn't go because then you give it to people.
2: Yeah. So.
1: I didn't play with anybody's ass.
2: Right.
1: They don't deserve it.
2: Right.
1: I don't deserve that.
2: I don't know.
1: I'm not playing with anybody's ass. I mean, I'll take it, but.
2: These young people, who knows what they get up to, but seems like it is a young person's game, the pink eye.
1: You should get it.
2: Well, our old producer used to get it all the time. That's why I thought it was pink eye.
1: Yeah, I know.
2: Our boss said, like, it's something with her eye. I think she said something about, maybe she hurt it. I don't know. You know, maybe she did injure it, scratched it or something, but if you scratch it, I would think
1: come
2: that...
1: come to work.
2: Yeah, I don't know what happens, unless you have to go get surgery.
1: Like, well, could you it would be only not enough? Go to work on the day of surgery, I would think.
2: Right, but maybe she was going? Like, I don't know. Mm-hmm. Well, why would you...
1: It's pink eye, bro.
2: She acted... Our boss was vague, made it sound like, you know, she's got pink eye. Oh,
1: there's
2: you don't have
1: powder.
2: A chaser? It's powder. Yeah, I said you got to mix it in a bottle of water. That's what I said. You just mix it in a bottle of water. Oh, Jesus. That's like the cinnamon challenge. You're not supposed to
1: Holy
2: do that.
1: Christ. I just poured straight Kratom on my gullet.
2: Could you not see that the it's clear on the bottom there?
1: It looked like the same one that I had before. So I was like, and you said, oh, it's like, you know, it's not the same.
2: Yeah. I said that when you pour into a bottle of water.
1: I thought you mixed the liquid into a bottle of water. I was like, I don't need to do that. I'll just, you know, drink half of this.
2: The other thing that I gave you, the same
1: like,
2: brand,
1: it
2: but
1: like
2: it's bigger around.
1: Tang.
2: Yes, that's like Kool-Aid. You know, you mix it with.
1: I understand it now.
2: Whew,
1: sweet
2: well,
1: Christ.
2: I'm surprised you didn't just throw up everywhere.
1: It actually didn't taste too bad.
2: That's pretty crazy that you didn't, at the very minimum, spit it out. I would think you wouldn't be able to get it down.
1: I don't want to spit out a high.
2: No, I know. It would be tragic, but you can't help it. If it's,
1: that was
2: if
1: that something. Been like, the people, if you couldn't cinnamon, picture that, it was.
2: He opened a vial of powder that you're supposed to, sugar. Imagine like Pixie Sticks or Tang, like you said.
1: Right, only
2: and
1: it tastes
2: big,
1: horrible,
2: big bottle
1: but it gets
2: it.
1: You high.
2: You're supposed to you're mix supposed
1: it
2: to pour
1: in
2: water.
1: Water. But they also sell them where they're already pre-mixed. And you just drink them. And those are what I usually drink. So he handed me this. He goes, this is less than what it normally is. You just mix this in a bottle of water. And I was like, oh. So it's the liquid. It just doesn't have as much in it. You're the liquid. You pour in a bottle of water. But I don't really need to do that because I'm only going to drink half because I don't take the whole thing anyway. So I opened it up and took a little swig. And it was mwah!
2: Pure powder.
1: Pure powdered Kratom.
2: Yeah, well, I thought it said on the bottle.
1: Sweet mother of God.
2: Unless it was a different bottle I was looking at when I was trying to find you something. One of those bottles said zero bad taste or zero Kratom taste, something like that.
1: No,
2: maybe it's not that
1: I will tell you, it wasn't too bad. And I took it as bad, as the worst way you could take it.
2: Well, didn't you say the other one was all right? Because I thought those other ones, when I got you those other ones, I was like, there's no way he's going to drink this. It says it's vanilla coffee. I mean,
1: it tastes
2: how could you possibly
1: like really,
2: want vanilla
1: really
2: coffee?
1: Horrible. Coffee syrup.
2: Ugh.
1: You know, so it was bad, but it was like It was a bad that I've had before.
2: Okay, but when you're trying to mask bad flavors,
1: that's a good one to do.
2: It's supposed to be the, you know, the juice flavors.
1: No, because they do it like watermelon, and it doesn't taste anything. Watermelon is gross.
2: Yeah.
1: At least they're like, hey, this tastes, you know what it is.
2: But coffee, like vanilla coffee flavor, I don't know.
1: I'm telling you, I thought it was pretty good.
2: It's like if they told you to mix it with your coffee. I think it said it was watermelon.
1: No, well, maybe. Yeah, no.
2: I think it wasn't coffee. I think it was watermelon. They had watermelon or peach.
1: I'm just going to have that in my mouth. I don't even just be getting high all day. Every once in a while, just a little bit.
2: Swallow a little bit more. Just go back.
1: I never really realized it before, but women, I officially feel your pain. I apologize. I apologize for all these years.
2: Those days like watermelon, but it's not that bad.
1: I was going to be in there for a while.
2: I don't mind, generally speaking, if I know it's something that you're supposed to eat, drink, whatever, and it, you know, medicine, something that tastes disgusting, and they've tried to mask it with a flavor of But people around me throw a fit. They act like children. You know, this is so disgusting. How do you do that? My brain just says, of course it's disgusting. Of course they didn't need to add all of this extra peach flavor. It's possibly making it worse. But this is what you're supposed to be doing. The benefit is going to be here shortly, right? There's a reason doing this.
1: It's, like,
2: it's not actual poison for you.
1: I don't think NyQuil tastes good, but I'm with you. I'm like, this is going to taste bad, but it's for a reason.
2: There are adults who are like, I can't. Right. I just can't drink that stuff.
1: Yeah, like, you know what?
2: Life's
1: supposed to be somewhat uncomfortable sometimes. Sorry, everything's not perfect. It's medicine.
2: Right.
1: You take it. It's like, I don't know. Mad Dog 2020 doesn't taste good, but it serves its purpose. I didn't open up a bottle for taste.
2: No.
1: I wasn't like, boy, this is going to taste like Johnny Walker Blue.
2: The lawn. I'm hot. Like, I'm so thirsty. I don't want to be drunk. I just want something that tastes good.
1: Let me sip a little of this Mad Dog.
2: We all know the thing that tastes the best is going to get me drunk.
1: Right.
2: I don't know what to tell you. That's not how it works. No. My brain is able to do that disconnect.
1: Of course, mine too. Like, it has a purpose.
2: And if someone put a label on it, here's the other thing. If someone home makes it and they say, I mix this up, I put a little bit of my own Kool-Aid powder, whatever, to try and mask the taste. What if something that would be like that, peach or watermelon?
1: A kratom shot or something?
2: Yeah, like if somebody made something and they say, now try this, I'm much more likely to have a difficult time, possibly even just throw up right then and there. I need a company to make it in a factory, put a label on it, know that other people are drinking this, tasting this exact same medicine, drug, whatever. And then my brain can officially make the flip of, that was horrible. I can't believe people do that. But because it really doesn't get much worse than some of those extract shots that we've tried.
1: Oh, no. Some of them are bad.
2: I mean, some of that is so bad that it's almost as if they're testing you. And, you know, like when our boss says, don't you ever worry about where this stuff comes from and what you're putting in your body and the fact that it's not inspected by anyone. I'm like, hey, it's got a label on it. Other people are doing it. I know what the purpose is, and it's working. It gives me the thing that I'm looking for.
1: I've knowingly put things that I don't know where they've been in my mouth before.
2: Well, yeah.
1: Several times. And not the thing that you're thinking.
2: Yeah.
1: If you've had, like, it's just a weird thing to, you know, I've smoked meth.
2: Right.
1: What I'd be before dispensaries, I smoked weed and some dude with long hair. I don't know what he put in that.
2: Exactly. No one inspected it.
1: Right.
2: And we even saw the pictures of what they're using to mix this stuff up.
1: Yeah, we cut that with baby laxative. That's just known. Right? Yeah. Strychnine in my drugs. Like, you know what? If I'm taking drugs, the least of my worries is, you know, hey,
2: is that exactly what it says it is on the label? Are you sure they added vitamin B? Because I don't think they did. Aren't you a little worried about the consistency of the last package to the next?
1: The only thing I'm worried about, does it have fentanyl in it?
2: Right. Is it going to work?
1: And how much fentanyl? I need to know how much.
2: Right. Because if not, I want my money back.
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1: Church of Laszlo and 98.9 The Rock. That's The Offspring. We got a text line, 913-586-7989. The first one that comes in today, I like. It says, Slim's a, no, I'm just kidding. It says, hey, I'd like to drop off a gift for you all. Dog stuff, whiskey, other things you both enjoy. If cool, where's the best place to leave it? It's cool. Well, there by the picnic table.
0: I was going to say.
1: We'll get it. You
0: know, somewhere out there.
1: There's a picnic table out there. Just leave
0: it
1: there.
0: Write Laszlo on it. Big magic marker.
1: Write Slim on it. I don't know what's in there. Go ahead and play.
0: Well, that's the reason I say outside. You know, I don't know who's supposed
1: right
0: to
1: check. Right on the picnic table.
0: Stuff.
1: Just put either one of our names on it. We'll grab it. I appreciate you. All right.
0: Do you remember the time that there was that box sitting there? I think it was like on the floor in the hallway. Someone put it next to the door because it sat down in the mail area. I don't know where we're supposed to pick up our mail, but we have like an area. I've only been here 20-some years. No idea where mail
1: We're on Twitch, too, but you muted them, so.
0: Oh, I don't have, that's right. You know what? I forget to do that. See, that's why we need summer. I forget
1: she's got
0: this
1: pink
0: stuff.
1: Eye.
0: I know. Got punched in the eye.
1: You can walk over there now if you need
0: to. In the eye, pink eye, something like that. I don't know. But we have, you know, we get mail, and we don't open it. You never open yours if it comes here, right? Unless somebody's specifically saying, you got to look for this package, open it. But that box out there got more and more beat up. It continued to just sit by the door. It's a decent-sized box. I mean, I don't know what you could fit in that thing. But somebody eventually said, Son, why don't you just open this up? It's been beat to hell. Looks like, you know, the box the Jim Carrey has in Ace Ventura. Like, there's nothing left of it. It's starting to disintegrate in the hallway. So I open it up. I don't know the laws about drugs and controlled substances. I know that they're illegal, and I know you can get in a lot of trouble for certain drugs and a little bit of trouble for others. But there was just a massive bag of mushrooms in there. Do you remember that? It was huge, and it was shrink wrapped or vacuum sealed.
1: That's nice.
0: And I mean, it must have been ounces, a few ounces of mushrooms. And there was a note from somebody just said that he was a listener, lived in Vegas.
1: Yep, and, I remember.

0: I appreciated that guy. I don't, he stopped contacting. He could be, back at some point. Maybe he's working off a little bit of that supervised probation time. Who knows? But I appreciate it. Taking the risk. You just vacuum seal that thing, take it down to the post office, and I don't know what the risk is that you're taking in that moment. Like, if they're to look, I don't think they look. I know they have x-ray machines and all that. I don't really think they're looking for that stuff. People send drugs through the mail all the time. You hear those stats about how they're the biggest drug dealers in the world, or the biggest drug distributor in the world. I'll is the post office.
1: Our buddy that me and you both know, Soccer Blank,
0: mm-hmm.
1: I won't say his name. Say Soccer Steve,
0: mm-hmm.
1: Well, I won't say his name. He works at the post office now.
0: Oh, and says...
1: So you could go... Well, I don't. He's never said anything. I'm just saying, if you handed him something, he's not going to x-ray it.
0: True, yeah. There's a girl I grew up with. She works at the post office, and she currently has a little bit of a drug problem, because I've run into her, and she's brought it up. It's a weird thing to bring up. We're not close like that, but,
1: No. I don't think he does, but I think if I were to go hand him something, I don't think he'd be like, let me x-ray it.
0: Yeah, no.
1: Right? And I would be weird for him to do that.
0: He seems like a healthy guy, but he also seems like we're friendly with him, so...
1: Yeah, I just think he wouldn't do it.
0: He's not a rat.
1: No.
0: He's not going to turn us in. Plus, apparently they don't turn you in down there anyway.
1: As a matter of fact, I shouldn't be ratting him out like this. I hope I don't get him in trouble. I bought something on eBay one time, and somehow the shipping wasn't covered. I owed them like $2.15 or something. It was wrong, so I just rolled. They left me a note. You got to come in and pay. And I showed up, and he was like, I thought I was going to see you. And he handed to me. I'm like, I don't like it. And he goes,
0: taken care of?
1: Yeah, you're good, man.
0: Oh, yeah, he's not getting in trouble for that. He probably just paid the difference. Old Scuba Steve. Love you, Scuba Steve. Shout out to you. If I ever need to mail narcotics. I know where
1: it's
0: to go.
1: It's a good job, too.
0: Working at the post office? Yeah, people fight over those jobs, don't they? Sure. I feel like you wait in line. That's the one that you apply for, and your parents are praying that you get, I know that the girl that I went to school with who got that job, I just imagine how long she waited to finally get one of these post offices to say, we need help. Because I would think that for the most part, people don't really quit that job. Although my mailman changes a lot, so my mailman doesn't seem to get the clue that I don't want this mail that you keep dropping off.
1: Choice.
0: How? Well, look, the mailbox has no more room.
1: I keep creating stuff in it. But I just don't think they have a choice.
0: Hanging out
1: your name
0: over
1: on,
0: the top.
1: They got
0: to
1: do it.
0: No. You go home at some point.
1: Mine
0: back
1: set
0: to
1: it
0: the,
1: on the table. I have like a table and chair and sit on the table after a while.
0: Yeah, can't you just take it back to the post office and say, could not deliver or leave it there for them? Put a rubber band on it. You throw it away after a certain amount of time.
1: I really have to just give it to us.
0: There's no option somewhere where I can check and say, hey, stop.
1: No.
0: I don't want this.
1: No.
0: I don't want you to send me mail anymore.
1: I wish.
0: Look, I want you to have a job. I appreciate these jobs. They're good jobs. I think you guys still have maybe pensions or something. I don't know.
1: Yeah, I'm sure.
0: But I know that they're good jobs. And that's awesome. But I just personally don't want the mail. What is coming in the mail that I can't get online? As an email, as a notification, as a call. Now, if you're sending me packages, that's great. If you want to deliver a package, and those post office workers that deliver packages from Amazon on Sundays, God bless them.
1: I don't pay attention to any of the stuff that comes in the mail anyways. Like, I really have to look. Like, if I order a new credit card, like, I have
0: that's
1: to go
0: when I start
1: so,
0: looking.
1: But I have to go through so many letters.
0: Yep. That's just when you look.
1: Yeah.
0: When you get on the app and you order a new card, or when they call you and they say, we're sending you a new one, you're like, all right. I got to start looking at this. How do I do this?
1: Yeah.
0: I guess I start looking for envelopes that don't say the name of the bank. I know they don't put their name on there because I don't want people stealing it. So I should probably have to wait about 2 days and then start feeling through these things. Do you take all your unopened mail and throw most of it into the trash? Is that what you do?
1: Yeah, all of it.
0: Like on trash day, just start scooping it up and throwing it in the dumpster? You're not sticking it in a shredder, are you? Because that's what my dad used to do. Any mail that was getting thrown away, he would run through the shredder. I know our old coworker, Jeremy, she used to do that. She's like, you have to run the mail through the shredder. You can't just put it in the trash. And I've always thought, who's going through my trash to grab these unopened coupon packs or whatever they're opening? Why do I have to shred all this stuff? Well, because your information's in there.
1: My information's
0: everywhere.
1: Yeah,
0: it's all
1: care.
0: Over
1: the internet. The least of my worries is someone going through my trash in my junk mail and getting my information. They if they're going to put in that kind of effort, good on them.
0: Seriously.
1: Like, if they could just get it online.
0: And if you're the kind of person who's going through trash to get a name, when are you getting online to use that to steal my identity? You know what I mean? I wouldn't think you ever. But who knows? Maybe there's some very savvy people out there, and they wait until it hits the curb.

0: urban there, sneaking in there at night. Lazo, I saw this earlier, and you know, I don't have as much experience with these sorts of things as you do, so I thought I'd ask you. But people were talking about luxury things, luxury items that they'd wanted, you know, their whole lives, and then when they got it, it was kind of a letdown. Mm. It didn't fulfill them. I know some people, maybe even your parents, used to tell you when you were a kid that that stuff wouldn't make you happy. Stuff won't make you happy. Mm. Money won't make you happy.
1: My dad wasn't like
0: fancy
1: that.
0: Stuff won't make you happy. And neither was my mom. She's still trying to buy fancy stuff, you know? My wife's got a purse that's like a fake Chanel purse that my buddy got her in New York, and my mom immediately. It's not my mom's style at all, but it's just... Clearly, if it were real, it would be very expensive. And my mom immediately was like, where'd you get that?
1: Oh, yeah.
0: Can you get me one of those? And I'm like, seriously?
1: Right.
0: But she, you know, she just wants some nice stuff.
1: Mom looks like a Chanel lady to me.
0: Huh? You think?
1: Yeah.
0: Yeah, I mean, well, just usually she carries, like, purses that look like quilts and things like that. Right. But, okay, sure, you want this knockoff Chanel thing? I'll get you a knockoff Chanel thing. Who doesn't want something like that? So people came up with these things that they say, it's a letdown, and then it was voted on, and... you know, other people who claim to have experienced these things or had these things and say that they agree that it's a letdown. And these were the top ones. So, you know, I don't know how many of these people were famous and how famous they could possibly be, but fame was actually number 10. And people saying that, you know, you're constantly scrutinized and you're under pressure and people are... you know, looking for you to screw up, to slip up. Once you do, they're talking about you. If they see you in public, they post about you. Look, I saw this person in public. Look at what an idiot he looks like. Whatever.
1: No, and they say
0: things. Reminds me of the Ben Affleck thing. People say they want to be rich and famous. Take the money, leave the fame.
1: Yeah.
0: Just take the money. The fame
1: but
0: you don't need.
1: There's, you know, yeah.
0: It's like, yeah, well.
1: But there's good things
0: you
1: that
0: got
1: come
0: to
1: with
0: date
1: fame
0: the
1: too.
0: Chick from the Cuban Spanish American chick who, you know, once you've dated her,
1: yeah.
0: Now you just want the money. But
1: what's her name? Amez or whatever name. And he did that movie
0: she's
1: with her.
0: Everything.
1: Yeah, I mean, she's so hot.
0: Yes, and he's like, yeah, leave the fame.
1: And
0: take
1: he married
0: the money.
1: To Jennifer Garner, and you get to go play in the World Series of Poker.
0: Cheat on her.
1: Like, there's a lot of benefits to fame.
0: I think he forgets
1: that you probably take a little bit for granted, and maybe the downsides are bigger.
0: Yeah,
1: especially later on in life.
0: Yeah.
1: That may be the issue. It's like, hey, in your 20s and 30s, you're like, fame is awesome. I'm famous. I'm having sex. I'm partying. I get stuff for free. I'm into any bar,
0: treatment.
1: Anything I want all the time. But maybe when you're 40 and you're trying to raise a couple kids and people are still sticking cameras in your face when you're trying to go to, you know, Toys R Us or whatever, right? You're like, all right, this is a real pain in the ass now. I could see it, that script flipping.
0: And I remember the pictures of him drunk being thrown in the car by his ex-wife, you know, and that look on his face. I'm sure in that moment when he saw those pictures in the tabloids, he's like, Jesus Christ, you know, leave me alone.
1: You take the good with the bad.
0: Yeah. But you did get to date all these people. And I mean, look who your ex-wife is, who's driving you to rehab. And so, you know, who knows?
1: Not so bad.
0: Well, when we don't have, I suppose. Now, the next one, I wouldn't think this is like that.
1: And you say take the money, but the last thing I know, you know, Bill Gates is... trying to buy a Russian horse.
0: Right.
1: So the fame helps.
0: Yeah.
1: The fame helps. Now, granted, you're getting the fame because you're a good-looking human being, but the fame helps.
0: The fame helps. If Bill Gates had been really famous because he was in a big, funny movie like Superbad,
1: but he wouldn't be in a big, funny movie like Superbad because he looks like Bill Gates.
0: I know. I'm saying, like, McLovin maybe got laid because he was in that movie. You know, maybe some chicks were like, oh, my God, that's the dude from Superbad. Right. I'm going to have sex with him and tell people I had sex with the guy from Superbad. Whereas Bill Gates wasn't really getting that, you know?
1: Yeah.
0: So, I don't know how long that lasts, but in-ground swimming pools is number 9. Now, you know, how luxurious are these different items? It sort of depends.
1: I know.
0: People say...
1: That's something I've always wanted.
0: The complaint is that it's always got something wrong.
1: Yeah, and you
0: got
1: to clean it.
0: Ton of
1: but
0: maintenance.
1: But I feel like that's the...
0: You never
1: like,
0: use it.
1: Right, but
0: said.
1: I feel like you're not doing it. That's not a luxury item then.
0: Exactly, then you can't afford it.
1: But right, the luxury item is the in-ground swimming pool with the person who comes and cleans it all the time, so you just get in it.
0: It should be ready to go.
1: Right, there's a person who cleans it, makes sure the chlorine, does all the tests, they walk around, we've seen it, that's the luxury item.
0: If it's cracked, they just fix it and you don't even know
1: about
0: it.
1: And the non-luxury item is I have to rake this thing out.
0: To put this thing in and then keep it clean.
1: Yeah, it's a pain in the ass.
0: Yes, a little different. VIP sections at music festivals, people describe them as... nothing more than fenced off seating a lot of times.
1: I would say I've been to a million of them.
0: It just depends.
1: Yeah, but I would say where they say at music festivals. So I've been to things that nobody can get, like, not a lot of people can't get into. I have been lucky enough in my life to be invited to these things where you're like, this is insane. But like the VIP sections that you pay for at like Lollapalooza or Coachella and stuff, like a lot of times the seats aren't great. And the food, the beer, the drinks, it's not. I mean, it's okay. But many of times I've been in those sections and thought, I'm glad I didn't pay $1,500 for this. I mean, it's cool, but it's not worth it. Right now, sometimes that VIP stuff is worth it.
0: I think it
1: just
0: said
1: those big festivals,
0: event.
1: You know, boy, that, I mean, it's, I mean, I get it. There's nice things about it, like its own bathroom. It may be worth just that.
0: I was going to say, that could be a big enough.
1: And a bar perk that you can go up to, right? So you don't have to wait in line. Those things are nice. But I think when you spend that kind of money and you're like, hey, we got VIP passes for Lollapalooza, I think you're probably thinking it's more in your head different than it is. Yeah. That's all.
0: Michelin.
1: It's still good. Don't get me wrong. Like, I mean, being able to go to the bathroom whenever you want, or like when you're out watching the show and you're like, man, I got to piss. And you're like, oh, walk back in there. And, you know, there's a million bathrooms you can go use.
0: Yeah, especially if you didn't pay for it. If you got invited, then.
1: And even if you did pay for it, that would be a nice.
0: $1,500
1: you know, that's
0: might be
1: nice.
0: Sure.
1: Right? But I think you probably think it's a little bit better than what it is.
0: Michelin star restaurants is number seven, saying, you know, look, there can be
1: good
0: ones, good food. I was
1: seeing Depeche Mode on top of a hotel in downtown Hollywood with like 20 people.
0: I feel
1: like
0: that's
1: different.
0: That
1: was awesome.
0: Yeah, that's different.
1: That was awesome. Tears for Fears and an Irish bar.
0: Yeah, that's different than the VIP section at a festival. Michelin star restaurants, they say, look, the food can be very good, but it's just never worth the enormous bill. I don't know if I'm... Michelin star restaurant? Is that how you, that's what you call it? Anyhow.
1: Jack White recording a record and pressing it in front of you and then running it to the store and then bringing it back and then selling it to the people there.
0: Now we're way,
1: that was
0: now
1: awesome.
0: We're in a whole different
1: that
0: world
1: was awesome.
0: From VIP seating. Someone, actually enough people put just going to sporting events, not VIP, nothing. I guess they're calling it luxury because it's gotten so expensive, but just going to sporting events,
1: I would agree with that.
0: On there, it's number six now. Way too expensive. You usually get better seats at home and better access to what's going on in the game. Of course, you get better. I mean, you know what's going
1: on.
0: But
1: I feel like some people really enjoy it. They enjoy the camaraderie and the excitement and the energy. I'm not really that person. I like to go to baseball games because there's really not that. You know what I mean? It's more of a layback. Like,
0: depends on the sporting
1: event. Going to, like, you know, a Chiefs game.
0: It's so different from going to a baseball game.
1: It totally is. I mean, I just, you know, I'd rather watch football at home.
0: Number five, owning a boat. That's always talked about. You know, the old saying, the best day with your boat is the day you buy it and the day that you sell it. They're money holes. Most of the time, they're a lot more hassle than worth. They never run when you
1: but
0: want
1: I also
0: them
1: think,
0: to.
1: Again,
0: you're trying to get someone
1: to
0: go up there to
1: fix it.
0: That's your
1: luxury item. You're not getting the real luxury item.
0: Yep.
1: Like when my dad had one in the garage in the suburbs of Detroit and it was filled with boxes and baseball stuff and you took it out. Once every couple of weeks, you had to drive it to the lake and then back it down into the dock. That's a pain in the ass. The thing never works. It sits for too long. But you know what? When he had a boat outside of his house on the ocean and it sat there, and then you just jumped in with the keys and took the two lines off and shot into the Gulf of Mexico, that's awesome.
0: Yeah. It's
1: a wildly different thing.
0: If you can afford a service person that comes out, looks at it when they're supposed to every however often so that it runs when you need it to run, it's cleaned, it's ready to go. Otherwise, I don't think you can really afford one. I mean, like you said, you could be the person who has one in your garage because you take it fishing or whatever. It might be fine. But I feel like we're talking about slightly bigger boats when we're talking about boats being money
1: location.
0: Holes that never work. Yeah.
1: Location. So, I mean, there is some of my dad. I don't know how big my dad's boat was, but it was big enough to go in the ocean. It wasn't a yacht.
0: Right. But it was big enough to go in the ocean.
1: But the cool part was you'd be like, hey, I'm going to go grab the boat. He'd throw you the keys.
0: Yeah.
1: Right? It's already in the water. The engine's down. Yeah. You turn it on, boom, you're gone.
0: Yep.
1: Get out of here. Let's go.
0: Lower the dock and you're good to go. Or lower the lift.
1: That's the luxury item. The putting it on a trailer and driving it 35 minutes to, you know, Cass Lake.
0: Yeah.
1: That's a pain in the ass. Then backing it down and floating it, and someone's got to jump out and disconnect the trailer. Like, man, F all that.
0: Number four, designer clothing and handbags. A lot of people say the excitement fades too quickly. They're extremely expensive, and it's only exciting for a short period of time. I don't know. I'll tell you this. The knockoffs seem to work because That one that I got Brooke, she's had for a couple years, and she still gets excited about it and loves it and carries it all the time. So maybe there's something to the fact that it didn't cost $10,000. I don't know. I feel like if it cost $10,000, she'd like it just as much, if not more.
1: Yeah, but more, because at least in the back of her mind, she still has to know it's fake.
0: Right, exactly.
1: You know what I mean, like, I don't mean that that's bad. People buy knockoff stuff. But
0: it's different.
1: You still know it's fake.
0: It's different.
1: Right.
0: It's just not the same. Right. And if you can really afford it, then you can treat it like it's fake.
1: I have a knockoff watch, and then I have a real one.
0: Yeah.
1: Like, and I know what, I don't get them confused. How about that?
0: And you can.
1: I know which one is the real one, and I know which one is the knockoff one. I know that.
0: Number three is bottle service at clubs. Now look, you know, they say thousands of dollars. It's an underwhelming experience. Blah blah blah. I got bottle service once for my birthday. No, it was for my birthday.
1: Did Metallica invite you over? Or was that me?
0: Metallica?
1: Yeah, I don't remember.
0: Yeah, it wasn't me.
1: Yeah, it wasn't my
0: story. I had it.
1: I feel like I remember you were there too. I feel like you were there with me.
0: No, the only time I've had it was when that buddy of mine who ran all those bars ran into me on my birthday and said, "What are you doing?" And I said, "I'm getting ready to go home." He's like, "Oh, come to the place." And I told you, David Ortiz was there when I went in.
1: Oh, that's
0: it was that
1: right.
0: Night. And so they gave me a corner place. They're bringing out Dom. They're bringing out a birthday cake with sparklers in it and chicks in bikinis. But that guy covered the tab. It didn't cost me anything. It was free. So I'm inviting people that I barely know, people that we know through work, whose names I might not even be able to remember. They're taking part in it. And at the end, all I had to do was, like, you know, put some money down for a tip because it was covered. So I'll tell you this, the whole bottle service thing, if somebody else is paying for it, it can be fun. First class flights is number two. I think the first class flight depends, again, on how much you're paying, and because it can definitely be worth
1: dumb.
0: It.
1: This
0: can
1: is
0: definitely
1: dumb.
0: Be worth it. I would put it on the list of best luxury items, depending on what you're doing.
1: Now, I don't know if they're worth it.
0: Depending, if you're flying to Japan or something, I think it's worth it.
1: Well, yeah, but I mean, they can be, depending on what the price is. There's sometimes where I always check. And there's sometimes when you roll up and you're like, all right, how much more is first class? And they're like $2,500 more. And you're like, okay.
0: Yeah, no.
1: Right?
0: Okay.
1: But if it's, you know,
0: for here to Dallas,
1: if it's for hundreds, you know.
0: Yeah,
1: it's
0: and the
1: well
0: airplane can
1: it.
0: Be very
1: well
0: different. The first class
1: it.
0: On each plane is going to be different depending on how long the flight is and all that.
1: And they're sitting in that seat and the lady just comes and she's like, can I get you anything? And you're like, a Woodruff. And she's like, sure. And she's before anything's happened. And then she comes back. Anything else? I'm like, yeah, I like another one of those. And she's like, of course, sir. I mean, there's something about that.
0: It can be great. And right. If you're taking a really long flight, it can be a lifesaver. And number one is hot tubs. People hate them, man. They say they're fun at first, but they are really expensive upkeep, they
1: I'm
0: say.
1: Getting one.
0: And that they go unused most of the time. They say you spend more time working on it than you do using it, and that they're very expensive. I've never had one, so
1: Kenny,
0: I don't know.
1: Kenny, Middle Creek Construction, he's putting one on my back deck.
0: Our friend
1: and
0: Buddy
1: says
0: he has
1: one. He says he uses it all the time.
0: Yeah.
1: So, but I think there is something to be said that he's like, I've had it for years, and I know the ins and outs and the tricks on why people hate these. I'll set it up. You got it.
0: Yeah. I think that they'd be more upkeep than a pool.
1: My dad had one when I was growing up.
0: Yeah, I had friends who had them.
1: They had like one of those.
0: Felt like their parents liked
1: it. It was like a, what do they call it? Like a summer room or something? You know what I'm saying?
0: Oh, like put it in like a sunroom? Like it's screened in, but you're.
1: But it was also glass, inside. And then there was a deck outside of that. But in the glass one, you had like a hot tub. It was big.
0: Okay. Well, you know I've definitely seen people who have them and
1: like
0: them.
1: It.
0: Some people use
1: it.
0: Get
1: in there and smoke a cigar, close that door off, watch TV.
0: Yeah.
1: They seem to enjoy it.
0: I didn't. I know that they break because I see them used on Facebook and stuff like that. And people, they always need a new pump or whatever. And I've heard people say, don't buy used when you look.
1: Yeah, but I don't think you need to buy those anymore. You can buy like the, you know, like the, I don't know if they're portable really, but you can buy them from Amazon.
0: Yeah,
1: you know, like the rubber ones with the seats or whatever.
0: Our friend Buddy's is inflatable.
1: If that thing goes bad, then it was $350, buy another one.
0: Yeah, okay, $350. Some of the inflatable ones look like they're, you know, somewhat legitimate. And our friend, that's what he has, and he says he uses it all the time and loves it. So, I don't know, you know, it depends on where you're putting it and all, I guess, and what you're looking for. But there definitely are people who like those. I would say the first class flights thing is maybe the least deserving to be on the list because that can be worth it.
1: Well,
0: but
1: I'll let
0: how
1: you know about
0: I know?
1: The hot tub because your boy put one in my
0: yeah,
1: house,
0: we'll see. Man. You put the hot tub in, give it a year, and then we'll see what you think about it.
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0: On Church of Laszlo on 98.9 The Rock. You good?
1: I'm good.
0: About first break?
1: Yes, your first...
0: I gotta piss.
1: Chance to smoke a cigarette and do whatever it is you do, and we're gonna do the news coming up here.
0: The break is like, I don't like to waste my cigarette time with pissing.
1: Yeah.
0: You know what I mean? It's not conducive to the longest cigarette break I could get.
1: Right.
0: So it's a cut into it.
1: You can't hold it in? Piss. Wait till next time?
0: Next time, you know what I mean? Then it's a never-ending process. I have to just, you know, go in the middle of a song or something, but I didn't do it. I kind of got to piss a little bit, but I'm going to hold it, I think, and just try to get as much as I can.
1: Can you just pee outside while you're smoking?
0: Man, boss goes with us, or else I really would.
1: I don't think he minds. No, I threw up in front of him once.
0: But I feel like if I just go out there and piss, what are you doing?
1: All right, well, do your thing, and I'll try and make sure that, you know, this doesn't go too fast, and we'll do the news here in a second.
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3: Yo.
4: Yo!
3: Well, well.
4: Wow. How are you?
3: Here we are. Once again. Did you get one of those World Cup things on clearance somewhere?
4: Yeah. I got like three of them. They're in here.
3: Yeah. I noticed
4: that. I went and played that golf scramble in like 100 degree weather.
3: Yeah.
4: I stopped at like a Walgreens. I was like, man, I need one of those thermoses. You know, I always lose thermoses. Like these I haven't taken home. You know, pain in the ass. I'm just not good with things. I leave things everywhere. And then you go to buy a thermos, you're like, $18.
3: They're expensive.
4: And I'm not a penny pitcher, but I'm like, man, it's I can buy, and I know people are going to get mad at me, but I'm like, I can buy 52 to-go cups on Amazon for like $12. What are we doing?
3: Oh, the paper ones?
4: Yeah, yeah. Right? Yeah. So I buy those all the time, but these are on sale. It's like World Cup, $4. I was like, my man.
3: Yeah. Yeah. They keep
4: buy those.
3: Lowering the price.
4: Yeah.
3: I noticed that I think it was Hy-Vee, one of the grocery stores, he had a cart full of stuff. So, like, manager special.
4: Yeah.
3: And the stuff was a dollar.
4: Yeah.
3: It was all World Cup stuff.
4: FIFA.
3: Yeah.
4: Coffee. Whatever.
3: Whatever. Yeah. You know, hot.
4: But they were like $4 or $6 or whatever. I needed them for that day. It was hot out, man.
3: Yeah. And those things are normally, those would probably cost you $15 on Amazon. No kidding. Just for like a generic one. I don't know what those girls are paying for those Stanleys, but.
4: They're cheap noggin.
3: Oh, are they?
4: Right, okay. They had them there, and I was like, oh, they had these here, and they were just standing there, like, you know.
3: I guess I don't know if they were paying a ton or if it was just they wanted a certain color, so they had to get them first.
4: They were more expensive.
3: Okay. And you know, I remember that they were rushing to Target to try and get the color that no one else could get.
4: Well, you can get them anywhere now.
3: Well, the news, apparently, Britney Spears has a little warning for her female fans out there, although I don't see why it has to just be girls. It could be guys, too. Plenty of guys like to take care of themselves and

0: maybe even go to a salon to have some sort of treatment done, get a little touch-up, a little cosmetic touch-up. Sure, it could be surgery, but it could be something as simple as Botox, let's say. And I've never had Botox, but I know it's become quite popular, and a lot of people routinely go to get Botox. They make it part of their budget at this point. They're going to get Botox however often you get Botox, because I think you have to get it. Not just because, you know, you get older and you get more wrinkles, but I think it, like, goes away. There's a bunch of those, they call it, there's a name for those plastic surgeries where it's temporary, like the cheek fillers and the lip fillers that girls get. It dissolves over time, so you have to either touch it up or you lose it. You know, pay more or you're going to lose it. Botox is one of them. Brittany can definitely afford Botox, so that's not the issue. She's not warning you about that. She's warning you about how much you use and where you put the Botox. She says if you go too heavy, Lazo, in certain areas, well, you could have ill effects. And apparently, she got some bad Botox. She got too much of it, got it in a bad spot. Her face was droopy. She just didn't look right.
1: I put so much Botox in this left eye that it drooped down like that. And it's just now starting to raise up and be normal again. It's so embarrassing. It's like,
2: she sound weird to you?
1: Girls, you have to be careful. Be careful with these people that they try to change, like, your face.
2: Sounds like you
1: be
2: lost
1: careful
2: your
1: with your bodies. Because it's yours. Yeah,
0: she's like, it's like a little bit like a chipmunk almost a little
2: yeah,
0: bit.
2: Yeah, I mean, she's, you know, whatever. She's not well.
0: Be careful
2: she's not
0: with
2: stable,
0: your
2: which is fine.
0: Bodies.
2: She does not well.
0: I never watched that full body cam of her being pulled over for DUI. I don't know if anything interesting happened in that or not. I know that it, you know, when it happened, oh my gosh, Brittany got pulled over. And I'm thinking, am I supposed to be surprised? Then they made a big deal when the body cam footage got released. But when I went to watch, it was like, I don't know, 14 minutes or something. I'm like, hey, guys, come on, get to the good stuff. It must not have been that crazy, or someone would have told me by now. But, you know, be careful with Botox. You ever had Botox? You ever gone
2: I'm not opposed to the needle?
0: I'm not either. I've just never had it. And I think it's pretty expensive, right? I mean, I know it depends on how much you're getting. But I remember seeing something on one of those news things. I don't know, 60 minutes or something like that. I don't think it was actually 60 minutes because I don't watch that. But it was on one
2: Botox,
0: of those.
2: Yeah.
0: And they said it cost however much a vial, so that a lot of people would spend between $300 and $800 a session or something. Now, whether or not that's true and what part of the country they're in, I don't know. But it sounded like it was hundreds of dollars, and then people would go every couple months, few months, something like that. Yeah. So I'd be interested. My fear actually is that I'd like it so much that I'd be like, I got to go back. I got to keep doing this. And I don't need to add another.
2: Well, I think you would.
0: I don't need to add another few hundred dollars.
2: For 3 months, you'd be doing it every 3 months.
0: Right. And I don't need to add that to my list of things to pay for. So for now, never had it.
2: But it doesn't, you know.
0: Not against it.
2: But right. But you don't have wrinkles that are bothering you right now.
0: Right.
2: If I looked in the mirror and it bothered me, then, you know, that seems like money well spent.
0: Well, true. Right? If you suddenly think, I hate this, what happened here, I don't remember this.
2: I don't like the way I've gotten older and I don't enjoy the way it looks. It makes me feel self-conscious. Then there's an easy way to go do it.
0: Yeah.
2: Yeah. That's tried and true. And millions of people have done it before you.
0: Right.
2: It's not like penis enlargement or something where they're like, oh, God, no. Think of break. Yeah. Like, this
0: Fly
2: is
0: overseas.
2: A thing that people do all the time.
0: Yeah.
2: Then, you know, I got no issues with it. I would do it. I
0: think that if I went and had it done,
2: God,
0: I might.
2: Damn, man, you age gracefully, bro. You
0: sure.
2: look good.
0: How could you not?
2: Right. I'm like, Jesus, dude.
0: I don't think that, but it's hard for me to pinpoint one thing about myself.
2: You're better now.
0: So maybe if I went and got it done, I'd look in the mirror and go, that is way better. Holy crap, I didn't realize how much I needed Botox, and then I'd be hooked. So for now, at least, I'll avoid it. But I'm all for people doing that stuff. If it makes you feel better and you can afford it, then go do it.
2: Yeah, why not?
0: Go do it. Who cares? I don't understand these people who think it's unhealthy or whatever. It's crazy. Well, you
2: see
0: it's unhealthy.
2: I honestly don't see anything other than braces or haircuts or dyeing your hair or nail polish or, hell, to some degree, even exercising.
0: Right, like
2: I know exercise takes more effort, but if you're doing it
0: because you want to look
2: good
0: for
2: vanity reasons, then what's the difference?
0: Yeah, I don't
2: Fake
0: have a problem
2: boobs,
0: with that stuff.
2: You know, whatever.
0: Go for it. Makes you feel better.
2: Metformin or Moderna or whatever. It's all the same stuff. And congratulations, take it. Makes you feel better. Makes you look better. Makes you feel better about you. Well, I don't see no damage done.
0: And that goes for people say. Well, some people take it too far. Well, take it too far. Right. That's up to them.
2: Right.
0: you know, and then, oh, well, they've clearly got something wrong. But that's not my problem or yours. No. So don't worry about it.
2: I'm able to say, that doesn't look good.
0: Exactly. I say all the time.
2: I wouldn't say it to them.
0: I say all the time, that celebrity, I'm like, does that celebrity look weird to you?
2: But
0: I don't
2: do it. Think it looks good, then what do I care?
0: And I don't go online and say, so-and-so looks weird. What happened to her face?
2: Man, I hate that stuff,
0: like,
2: man.
0: What motivates you to go do that? She doesn't need to hear you say that. He doesn't need to hear you say that.
2: I was on Reddit the other day. There's a picture of Jonah Hill, you know, I don't know, doing judo or something. And people are just ripping him.
0: Yeah, he's like, posted that. That's been like a big deal lately.
2: Like, leave the dude alone.
0: Well, it was because of something he said on that podcast. Because he said on that Smartless podcast.
2: Yeah, he said he kicked their ass.
0: Yeah, he said people come up to me and say, oh, you're the fat guy from Superbad. And it's like, dude, I'll kick your ass. Yeah. You know? And so then
2: but
0: people were kind of
2: like
0: making fun of
2: like that because Jason Bateman asked him, could you kick my ass?
0: Yeah.
2: And he was like, oh, I'd kill you, bro.
0: Right.
2: But he wasn't like being like, it wasn't like he was the Iceman. He wasn't like, you know.
0: Right. But
2: Conor McGregor saying, I'll kill you. It was
0: people,
2: much more like
0: people took it as because he has, you know, in the past, he's. Which, again, I don't know why we pick on this. It's pretty clear, and I don't think that we need to like point it out to him that it seems like he can be insecure about his weight over the years. Yeah, no kidding. And it's like, well, lots of people are, but he's extra insecure. Okay. So he's extra insecure about it. So
2: let me
0: why don't
2: him
0: you go on Reddit?
2: And he says he reads stuff online, and it really bothers him. So let me go ahead
0: go
2: and
0: online.
2: Post some of that.
0: Yeah.
2: What's wrong?
0: You know, you can't
2: you,
0: actually. You're not a three-stripe Brazilian jiu-jitsu. Your trainer's just getting paid by you. It looks like you're moving in slow motion. I'm like, you have never done a day of any type of karate or Brazilian jiu-jitsu in your life. And if you really dislike him so much, tell your spouse.
2: And I also think it's funny because I listen to Smartless all the time. Like, that's what they picked up. Like, guy talked about being insecure, all that stuff, finding love of his life, having kids, moving to San Diego, only worrying about being a dad, like all this stuff, like the best stuff ever, all kinds of like really good dad stuff. Mm-hmm. No.
0: Only the
2: you
0: part.
2: Said you kicked Jason Bateman's ass.
0: Only the part.
2: By the
0: about
2: way, I would kick Jason Bateman's
0: fat.
2: Ass.
0: Yeah, just the fat part.
2: That doesn't make me a bad person because I know it. In my head, I know it. I'd kill him.
0: Yeah, I mean, you know, I just assume he's pretty small.
2: Well, maybe, I don't know. Well,
0: he's got a voice that's a little intimidating.
2: He's always talking about working out and stuff. You know,
0: he looks...
2: He might be able to get
0: the best
2: of me.
0: I feel like he's tall. Jason Bateman might not be.
2: You know, Will and Grace, whatever, I'd take him too.
0: Take him, yeah.
2: But Will, nah, maybe not.
0: Yeah, I don't know about Will. Bateman, I feel like...
2: Bateman for
0: probably
2: sure.
0: Smaller than you know. How people always see celebrities and go, "Wow, look at how
2: also,
0: small they are." I'm used to seeing him on
2: never been in a fight
0: big
2: in
0: screen.
2: Life.
0: That's kind of what I was thinking. I mean, there's stories about him bullying people when he was a kid or whatever in the hallways of these sets. Right. I'm like, well, that was at this point about 30 plus years ago.
2: More.
0: I don't think that he had to train too terribly hard for Teen Wolf 2, even if he was a boxer in it. Maybe there was some training going on, but he was probably 17 when he filmed that. Yeah. Since then.
2: By the way, I have no reason to fight Jason Bateman. I actually like him.
0: Could you take him? This is a hypothetical.
2: Podcast. But that's what they were asking about because they said, what do? They always do it. Like outside of acting and reading scripts, what do? And then he said, I've been training in jiu-jitsu. And they were like, could you kick my ass? And he was like, I'd kill you, bro. That was it. Like they asked him. He didn't bring it up.
0: And you don't know about whether or not you could take him. Or you do think you could take him.
2: Well, I don't know. Like whenever you get into that, like that's the thing, you know. Like I'm not positive because whenever you start talking about dudes and girls who do MMA, like, I don't know then. Like, I got an idea, but that armbar stuff and like ankle lock stuff, like, they get you in
0: it's
2: and just
0: you
2: break,
0: off the
2: your, break your
0: you can't
2: ankle.
0: Can't stay up on the
2: you know?
0: Ground. Or
2: that
0: stay
2: stuff.
0: Upright.
2: And I'm a pretty good wrestler. I used to be, but I feel like Ronda Rousey could just get me in that armbar and I tap and it'd be like, well, you bitch. If I punched you once, you'd be dead, but I can't because you bent my arm sideways and broke it off. That's why I don't mess with them. I don't like them. I'm not really that worried about karate dudes, whatever. Yeah. Figure that out as we go. But I don't like I don't like that MMA stuff.
0: Yeah.
2: I boxed a lot when I was a kid, you know, cronk boxing, bottom of a fire gym. I feel like I can handle myself that way. I don't like those dudes who like, you know, they can box, but then they also do a spinning back kick. And then when you get down to wrestle them, they put you in an ankle lock and break your leg. Like, nah, you train too much, you know? This has no longer become a street fight. This has become, you know, a lot more things than I do. And so I don't really want to fight Ronda Rousey. I don't. I think she, you know.
0: And I don't think they lose their breath walking up all the steps. You know, I just think they got a little bit more stamina.
2: But I mean, but of course. But you say, you know, give yourself 9 months to train. I still don't know. They'd be ahead of me. You know what I mean?
0: Yeah, and I know me. That 9 months of training.
2: You'd start eight and a half months in.
0: Not going to the gym most of those days, yeah. What's going on in Iran? I thought this war was supposed to be over in a week. They've been saying that for, I don't know, 4 months now, 5 months. I have no real concept of time at my age. It's been a while that Trump keeps saying, no, no, we're almost there. The last I heard was that Trump said, we are going to retaliate against Iran. We're going to blow a bunch of stuff to hell. And then there were some Scud missiles or Patriot missiles or whatever they were that were fired off. But it wasn't all the stuff that he said he was going to do. And then I heard, oh, well, he's not doing that because he thinks it sounds like they're close to making a deal. And then it was, I think, officially announced. Like, yeah, we're holding off on some of this stuff militarily because we're close to making a deal. But now Iran has put out a list of demands. Hey, here's our end of the deal. If you want the Strait of Hormuz opened back up so that your ships can pass freely, then you're going to have to do these things. And the list of demands, it sounds pretty steep, and apparently, according to experts, it is steep, and I assume the White House. But this is most likely the way that you bargain. You start with a list of demands that are more than you would ever expect to actually get, and then you hope to get something in the middle. But this list of demands right now, probably a lot more than America is willing to
3: give.
0: These
3: demands are dashing hopes of a breakthrough, even after President Trump said an agreement could be close. Iranian state media issuing this list of demands that says the Strait of Hormuz will not be reopened unless America agrees not to target Iran or even insult Iran again, quote, in any language. America must remove its forces from around Iran and must lift sanctions and payback assets to Iran. It was only this week that President Trump was saying that an agreement between Iran and Oman over the Strait of Hormuz could be happening soon. Now Iran says it wants damages for the war this year and even the war last year that targeted its nuclear program. All this will put pressure on oil and on President Trump.
0: Oh boy.
2: Oh boy.
0: Pressure on Trump. Pressure on the price of oil. Not good. And I also heard this morning that Bibi, Benjamin Netanyahu over there in Israel, has apparently pushed back against this proposed U.S. Peace plan for the region. U.S. said something about, okay, here's the deal. Hamas, you're going to give up your weapons. And then Israel, you're going to get out of Gaza. Those were the main things. Okay. And apparently Bibi said, don't like it. Nope. Nope, I do not like it, U.S. I don't like your plan for peace one bit. You have to give me something else to work with. So Trump's really just not able to get out of this quagmire. Now, look, whether you're a Trump person or not, all these rumors and speculations that maybe he was talked into getting involved by Bibi, because we've heard from people who worked in past administrations that that they've tried to get the United States to help attack Iran for many administrations, going back quite a few administrations, and that every administration had said no until now. Whether or not you think that Trump kind of got talked into this or not, you got to admit that, like, by now, he probably regrets doing this, right?
2: Don't
0: you
2: think?
0: Because if we just go back and look at the tape, a few months, however many months we have to go back, where he started saying, no, the deal's almost there, it's almost there, and all the things that have happened along the way, the ceasefires that somebody violates, him saying, you know, what the hell is going on in Israel? Right. They've been fighting for so long, they don't know what the... There's been moments where he's, like, you know, lost his cool on tape. And it would seem that he's not happy about the price of gas and the fact that people don't really like this war. And when I say people, I really am talking about people, a lot of people who are his supporters who don't like this war as well. And he wants a way out. And it's like he keeps saying, we're almost there. We're almost there. It kind of reminds me of, like, you know, when your parents come to you and say, what is your plan for blank, whatever it is, for school, for this job, for whatever. I'm almost there, Dad. I got it. I'm almost there. Don't worry about it. It's almost, I've almost got it figured out. I'm almost there. Because you just, you know, want it to, like, if I see it, if I envision, if I say it's true, then eventually it will be. But it just keeps getting screwed up. And now Iran's like, here's our list of demands. You're going to pay us a bunch of money.
2: You can't even insult us. And you know
0: more. Yeah. No more talking trash about us.
2: Korean talk.
0: Exactly.
2: You orange son of a bitch.
0: You'll call us the greatest country in the world and you'll respect us. Yeah. Obviously, not what the United States is willing to sit down and agree to. So. Now you say we got to start this thing over again, except they're not going to say we start over. They say we're close, we're close.
2: You know, to me, it sounds like, you know, they don't want it.
0: Well,
2: right. I mean, when you put those kind of demands, it's like, you know, hey, it's like if you break up with a girl, she breaks up with you. You're like, well, we could get you back together if you did. And it's just a list of things that you've never done before in your life.
0: Mm-hmm.
2: You're like, well, or like, you know, when I was trying to graduate high school and they're like, look. If you went to night school and took two classes, took some summer classes, and, you know, boy, you got, you know, all A's and B's in those extra classes, you could probably go ahead and graduate on time. I'm like, I've never done any of that.
0: Yeah.
2: No, I feel like that's what they're saying, right? I feel like that's what Iran's doing. They're like, hey, take some night classes. You're like, no. No, I can't.
0: Mm-mm. No, right. Not interested.
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2: Like my dad, Papa Lotsi, always used to say, the American dream is making as much money as you can while working as little as possible.

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1: Against the Spread is brought to you by Game Day Men's Health in Overland Park, Lee Summit, and Liberty. 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
2: Yo.
3: Yo.
2: What's going on?
3: Not much. I mean, you know, I guess it's really officially time to start talking about football. I mean, preseason time is here, and it's all anybody's talking about. Football. Mahomes, will he play? Won't he play? Is he good to go? What's going on with the Chiefs in training camp? And I say all anyone is talking about it. I mean, it's really all anyone.

0: what I was talking about. ESPN, Fox Sports. I just flipped through these different sports podcasts that I occasionally listen to because Lazo, at some point in our friendship, has said, oh, you should listen to this. So I'm still subscribed. A lot of football talk, a lot of Mahomes talk. And I thought that Mahomes was playing, like that we already knew that he was going to play. But now the story has been, is he ready to go? Will he play? Hey, are you going to play? And he's saying, you know, well, I'd like to play. I feel good. But at the end of the day, I'm going to listen to coach.
1: Whatever coach says, you know, I'm like I said, I'm going to prepare to play. He hasn't told me anything. So I'll prepare to play and prepare to get myself ready. And we'll see where we go from there. And if not, I'll be as locked in as I am during the game and try to get myself as ready to go for the game. So it's just a process of trying to make sure you're ready for the season. And whatever coach thinks best, I'll do.
0: Whatever coach thinks best, I'll do. Listen to coach. That's what my dad always said. Listen to coach. I know. I know. He didn't tell the other boys to do that. I know. He kept you after. I know you never play. I know. It's uncomfortable. Teachers told you that if anyone ever asks to do that, you're supposed to immediately tell an adult. But he's your coach, damn it. And I just want you to do what coach says. So that's what I always did. I did what coach said. I had coaches that I hated, and I had some coaches that I liked, but one thing remained the same. You do what coach says. If not, you're running whatever they're called.
2: I want to ask you something. I'm going to give you this story. It's a sports story, okay?
0: Okay.
2: And I just want to get your first reaction to it because I know, you know, I'm a cynical prick. And so everybody's saying, you know, hey, this is a heartwarming story, all right? Miami running back Mark Fletcher Jr. for the Miami Hurricanes, right?
0: Mm-hmm.
2: His mom hates flying. She doesn't like flying. So she has driven over 17,000 miles to watch her son play football over the years. Okay?
0: Okay.
2: So she's driving everywhere to watch her son play football. She's making the trips, hauling herself all over the place, right?
0: You'd mostly, I would assume you'd have to drive a lot once you get into college. I mean, high school, I don't know how much you have to drive, but
2: no idea. But over the years, they say over 17,000 miles. Miami Hurricane and Dallas Cowboy legend Michael Irvin, he finds out about this, right?
0: Okay.
2: So he shows up, you know, I don't know, at, you know, spring practice or whatever, and he has bought her a custom RV for the 2026 season so she can keep following her kid and without having to live at hotels and all those things. So she's driving 17,000 miles. Michael Irvin shows up. He's like, yo, I don't want you doing this anymore. I'm going to take care of you. And he gets her an RV that she can now drive and sleep in and follow her son, right? Mm-hmm. And everybody's like, man, what a great story. Michael Irvin's a good dude. What's your first take?
0: It'd be better if she had a driver. That was my first take. I mean, she's not, she want to drive that thing? Is it like a camper? She might be nervous to drive. My mom wouldn't drive a camper if you gave her one.
2: So that's not anything I thought of. College kids get paid. Mark Fletcher Jr. ran for over 1,000 yards last year and 12 touchdowns. His NIL valuation is $1.2 million. They know. What are we talking about here?
0: No, I'd have to see the. I'd have
2: what
0: to,
2: are we talking about?
0: Have to see the motorhome.
2: It's just like when you first hear that story, you're like, college kid, no money. Michael Irvin shows up, buys an RV for him. And then as I'm reading it, I'm like, why doesn't this dude who plays for Miami, which is known to spend big money on players, why? What? He's a millionaire.
0: I forget that. So that isn't the first thing, because I still forget that college players are getting paid, and I still assume that most of them aren't. So I do have to be reminded of that. Maybe it's still a good deal. Maybe,
2: I think it's a good deal.
0: I don't know how much he makes total. So.
2: You know, here's a multi-million-dollar guy buying, you know, an expensive thing for $1 million. Well, I don't know how much an RV is.
0: Yeah.
2: Well, maybe he bought it. Maybe he got it one for $350,000. That's half his money.
0: That's what I was going to say. They
2: right.
0: Are,
2: I mean, the number
0: expensive.
2: Gets up there. I get it. But the first, nobody mentioned it. That, you know, I had to look up what is Mark Fletcher Jr.'s NIL valuation, and it was, you know, $700,000. Okay.
0: Yeah, it seems like enough that you could probably buy her
2: Something. May not be the same one Michael Irvin got her, but.
0: Yeah. And I don't know what he got her. So, oh, wait, here's a tweet. Okay. So I think maybe, is this the one that he got her? Okay. Fletch, writing his style, playing to all. Yes. Okay. So he gave this to his mom. Oh, okay. It's one of those, like, if this is, I mean, it's decent size, but she could drive that. Okay, so that wouldn't be my first thought if I saw it. Well, God, it's pretty long. Never mind. I'm still thinking my mother would never be able to drive that. You'd have to hire a driver. So my first thought is still, hey, Michael, how about somebody to drive this damn thing? But I get what you're saying. Why doesn't he buy it? That thing's probably worth, you know, I don't know anything about motorhomes, but I'd say 80, oh, well, cars and trucks cost that much now. So it's probably over 100 grand. I wouldn't think that it's more than 300. I mean, that usually buys you something very nice. So even if it's $150,000, he could afford that. How much you said he makes? You said he $1.5 million.
2: Well,
0: like that?
2: You know, they don't. Some of those deals aren't done, but you can look up stuff. So like OnThree has his valuation at about $699,000. Other NIL analytics estimate his 2026 open market value. So what they can do is they can say, here's what people get paid for the position, right, and how good he is. We don't know if Miami got him that money or not, but we know that he's worth about $1.2 million.
0: Okay.
2: So we can guess that, you know, some maybe a little less, maybe a little more, right? Also, we know that he's making money because he could have went in the NFL draft and decided to stay.
0: Okay. He's getting paid decent.
2: Yeah, I mean, I guess he probably made $1 million, like, if I had to guess.
0: Part of what makes it, quote-unquote, heartwarming or sweet or whatever, it is like a custom-wrapped thing, so it's got his picture on it, and it says, like...
2: Yeah, it's like a promotion
0: Fletcher,
2: thing for him.
0: It's got
2: it's a promotional
0: it's
2: thing.
0: Custom.
2: I get it, but it was one of those things
0: so
2: where I was like,
0: nice, but,
2: it is nice. But yeah. It was also one of those things where I was like, huh, all right.
0: She looks excited to drive it,
2: hey,
0: so I guess...
2: look, it's a nice thing. The kid didn't have to do it for his mom. All those things are great. It just hit me.
0: That this used to be a story about someone who has no money.
2: No money.
0: Yeah.
2: And Michael Irvin's going to step up and take care of the mom, right?
0: Yeah.
2: Which, by the way, before NIL, would have been illegal.
0: Yeah.
2: He would have gotten suspended.
0: If somebody bought him something?
2: Yeah.
0: Even though they don't work for the...
2: They took Reggie Bush's Heisman because they bought his mom a house. There's no difference in that. So if he was a really poor kid... They'd be on probation now, bro. Michael Irvin bought him up.
0: Michael Irvin's not allowed to do it, even though he's not affiliated.
2: No.
0: So who can
2: have
0: buy
2: boosters
0: you something?
2: Or donors? Nobody.
0: Nobody can
2: Back
0: buy you something.
2: Back in the day, now you can.
0: I mean, but where do you draw the line of like, well, this is a gift from a parent to a friend that
2: donors. I mean, yeah, but no. So like if, I don't know, if it was me and you and your kid needed $20, he was going to college, I think that's fine.
0: Yeah.
2: Although some people could, but
0: the mom couldn't have received
2: a
0: gift.
2: University, somebody who's a booster, you can't. I mean, you know, Harbaugh got in trouble for buying cheeseburgers.
0: The mom couldn't have received a gift from somebody else, even if that somebody else wasn't. Oh, because he's an alumni.
2: Yeah, and a booster. Right.
0: Okay,
2: yeah,
0: so
2: yeah.
0: That makes him affiliated. Yeah. If it were a friend of the family who loves the team and supports the kid, butter.
2: You can't do that. You can't. You the day you could not pay somebody or give them any sort of consideration to go to that school. So, if you're like, you know, what would you have given him, you know, $1 million if he went to Rutgers? No?
0: Yeah.
2: Well, then you're done.
0: Yeah.
2: You can't do it.
0: I'm saying if he's already playing at a college.
2: Yes.
0: And an uncle or whatever says, hey, I'm buying my niece
2: uncle,
0: this.
2: Yes.
0: I'm buying my niece this
2: you
0: thing.
2: No.
0: I get, not you, but the right. mom. I'm buying her this camper, this
2: Who
0: motorhome,
2: is?
0: Somebody who's not affiliated with the school. Now, it's
2: well,
0: covered in stuff with the son,
2: no.
0: But it's a friend, it's a family member,
2: the kid
0: whatever.
2: Can't take it, no. And the mom can't take it.
0: Interesting.
2: No, I mean, those were the rules before.
0: Wow.
2: No, we've seen a lot, you know, like I said, the greatest example
0: that
2: of that
0: you,
2: is
0: the
2: that.
0: The players couldn't take anything.
2: But
0: I knew
2: the greatest example is that they bought Reggie Bush's mom a house.
0: Right.
2: We know that they took Reggie Bush's Heisman. No, you're done.
0: Yeah.
2: So, no, the mom cannot take consideration from anybody affiliated with the school.
0: Well, it looks like a nice motorhome. You know, you could really use one
2: but
0: of these.
2: But by the way, that's over now.
0: Ransom. Right.
2: That's over now. Yeah. But that was the whole thing. Like, it was a story about a kid being broke, but if that would have happened, he would have been suspended. Now it's the age of NIL. Man, he doesn't really need your money, but good story.
0: And good motorhome. You should get one. Look at that thing. I mean, taking that to Branson.
2: I did not get NIL money. I don't have it. I couldn't rush for 12 touchdowns, I don't think.
0: Maybe
2: if I trained. I got 4 years of eligibility left.
0: Is that how that works?
2: Good, I mean, good they are changing that. Back in the day.
0: I was just thinking for golf. Maybe you could get it. Win big gambling with what's his name.
2: I'm about to go out with my two sons and my 80-year-old uncle, and I would put everything on my 80-year uncle.
0: They should put it on FanDuel. They absolutely should put this on FanDuel.
2: Yeah.
0: Are you guys going to play today?
2: Tiger Family Open?
0: Yeah, I love it.
2: We're going to play today and tomorrow? Sure, yeah.
0: Oh, my God. FanDuel is missing the action.

0: Yo.
1: Yo.
0: From Church of Lazo, 98.9 The Rock. You good? What do we got coming up in the news?
1: We have a heartwarming story for you, because I know every now and then you need one of those, Lazo.
0: Ready to see if I cry or not?
1: Yeah, now that you got a son headed off to college, maybe this one will hit home a little bit. We've got a little bit
0: of... We were in the car. I was like, oh, you got everything, you know, and whatever, driving and something. And my little one goes, Jesus Christ. And I go, what? He goes, he's going to cry.
1: Oh, boy.
0: He's going to cry, man. He's like, you're going to miss him so much. Oh, you're going to miss him, too. He's like, not as much as you. Jesus.
1: Oh, I think he's going to cry. I think that's what this is about. No. Trying to get in front of it, tell himself he's not going to cry. I think this could be the one.
0: It's me, man.
1: This could be the
0: one. It's me. It's
1: You never know.
0: I think he's like, dude, you're going to quit.
1: He's not going to miss
0: you,
1: there.
0: But... You're going to quit stealing my charger. He's 15. He's going to have the run of the place. No, he's not going to cry.
1: You don't think so?
0: Nope.
1: We'll see. Hey, Kashi should be taking bets on that.
0: Me, you, or Chacho.
1: You're going to cry for sure. I think that Chacho pays better, and I might want to put some money on that as well. I don't think he expects to, and I think it would be very last minute, that final hug goodbye.
0: He's trying to not come.
1: But that's why.
0: He's like, I got to stay home.
1: Exactly. That's why. That's why. Because he knows that if he goes and then has to give that final hug, he could get a little emotional. So, but that doesn't mean that he won't get emotional. If he doesn't go, it doesn't guarantee that he won't get emotional when he gets that last hug at home. So, all my brothers went off to college. And no, I guess I didn't, because they left me like CDs and tapes and stuff. I was really little, so, you know, I didn't really know who they were.

0: But your sons are very close. They spend a lot of time together. So I feel like there's a good chance that it could be tougher for him than he thinks. But I don't know. I'm going to need some time to think about it. I'll have to see what commenters are saying on this before I place money. Well, that's why it pays good.
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1: The 1969 moon landing was staged by NASA.
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0: on?
1: Well, we're doing the news, Laszlo. And I don't know how much you've been keeping up with current events, but over the weekend, a lot of talk about another batch of classified information the government decided to release or had to release. I don't know how that works. I don't remember why we started releasing documents on aliens and UAPs, but government started doing it somewhere during COVID. I remember it was around lockdown when they started to release those first batches of videos. And we started seeing the congressional hearings and people testifying before Congress that we've recovered alien bodies and all that. And a lot of people joked at the time that, you know, people were too worried about COVID and why the hell can't we get out of our houses,
2: right? Sure.
1: And Tiger King for that matter. To really care that the government had said, hey, yeah, it looks like there's aliens. I'm sure we have some of their bodies. And yeah, here's some video. But, you know, a lot of people throughout all of this have said, you guys are still redacting a lot of stuff and you're still leaving a lot of what we consider good evidence under lock and key. Why don't you release all of this stuff? Why don't you tell us about the stuff we want to talk about, the stuff that we've gotten our hands on and been able to see? Why don't you discuss that stuff? And they're like, hey, don't worry, we're going to keep releasing stuff. So they released another batch. This time they released some details about a training exercise, a military training exercise.
2: Okay.
1: You know, I wasn't in the military, but I've heard of these things where they go out, they drop flares, they're testing, you know, I don't know if it's like search and rescue type operations or what, but they're out there flying, dropping the flares, doing whatever guys in the military do, and they see spaceships. Well, look, I told you I wasn't in the military.
2: I know, but the way, like, what are you talking about? Yes.
1: How many times have they blamed things on flares and said it was a military training exercise?
2: I know, but are they just out there dropping flares?
1: Why do they drop the flares? You tell me.
2: They drop.
1: They say
2: flares.
1: They do them all the time.
2: Yeah, they have military training exercises.
1: With flares.
2: Of course.
1: Right.
2: Of course, but
1: there's
2: I don't
1: been
2: know that.
1: The great light sighting of Lee Summit. Where people, God, hundreds of thousands of people said, we saw lights in the sky, and they said it was flares. No, people will know on Twitch and the text line, but there was that. There's like a really famous sighting. I think it was in Arizona back in the 90s where everybody saw the formation of lights. That there's lots of video from all different angles. And when it was all said and done, the government said, yeah, those were flares. We were doing military training, and it was flares. And you're like, wait, flares do that? Well, in this batch of documents, they said that they were dropping flares, and that while they were dropping flares, they saw something that wasn't flares. Suddenly, they start to see objects floating below them. And not only did they see these objects floating down there, but it was concerning enough that they just decided to start shooting at them. I mean, in these other videos that they've released to the public, like the Tic Tac video that shows the Top Gun pilots chasing this thing, trying to chase this thing, and you hear their voices on the radio talking to one another. What the hell is that thing? Jesus Christ, look at that. Even though it is still kind of grainy footage, I think it might even be like infrared footage, it looks to be moving very quickly. They can't keep up with it, and the real kind of juicy part of that evidence is the radio transmission and hearing those guys talk to one another. You can hear how excited and nervous they are. But as I recall, they never started shooting at this thing. They didn't know what it was. But apparently in this incident, they did start shooting at these things. And they couldn't hit them because, you know, they move at like 1,200 miles an hour.
3: In 2021, an American gunship was flying over the Gulf of Oman. It dropped some sort of flare into the water for target practice, right? Well, the report says that when the flare touched the water, the weapons officer looks at it with the sensor. They see these two small orbs hovering over the flare for about 15 seconds. So what do they decide to do? They pull the trigger. They pull that trigger, and the crew, the officer says that in between the trigger pull and the recoil, the UAPs fly away, and from that point, it is on. The crew starts to see 25 or more of these cold R orbs flying around, as they describe them. Some of them apparently pull out cell phones. They start to capture some of those videos, but they describe the orbs as flying in these formations that like interact with each other. At one point, they talk about them flying in a coordinated formation, similar to how dolphins playfully swim in a pod. Again, this is an official government document. They clock the speeds from about 250 miles an hour to 1300 miles an hour. They try to save all of the good footage, not this like crappy cell phone footage. but all of a sudden their DVR inexplicably failed.
1: Oh, sorry. Ooh. Sorry, general public, our DVR failed. You know how that goes. Just like those police body cams. We put them in the same DVR. It happens a lot. I know it doesn't happen to you guys at home. I know what you're thinking. Your cell phone cameras usually work, even if you have a cheap cell phone. Your security camera footage usually works on your Ring doorbell. But we here at the government have very special DVRs, and they often fail. That's just part of government DVRs. You know that by now. The fact that
2: What are you trying to tell me?
1: I'm telling you that they started firing at these things immediately.
2: What is the issue, you think?
1: What do you mean?
2: What are these things?
1: They don't know.
2: What do you think?
1: I don't know.
2: Oh, you don't know either?
1: Okay. No, I don't know.
2: I thought you were getting at, like, come on, this is obvious. We know what it is.
1: I don't know. Something that they said looked aggressive in its formation, which caused them to shoot at it. It seemed to react to their cannon fire immediately, and they moved at speeds between 250 and 1,300 miles per hour. The crew was freaked out. And Well, they were changing speeds.
2: So
1: they could move it this fast, and then they got up to that speed. Yeah. The object seemed to react directly to the gunship firing its main cannon, and they attempted to save all of the high definition, they call it EOIR, electro-optical infrared footage of this encounter, but at some point, the digital video recorder
2: failed,
1: and the primary high-res data became corrupted, and they weren't able to share that with us, unfortunately. So all we have is the low-res stuff and them talking about it.
2: So you think it's aliens?
1: Well, I don't know.
2: I know. What do you think?
1: I don't know.
2: You don't have an opinion?
1: I don't know. I really don't know. Okay. I don't know. If they say it's too fast to be airplanes and drones, then okay, what else could it be? Well, I know they just had that congressional hearing within the last, 6 months or something, and you had those... So a couple of those Congress people who are very upset about, why are we shooting missiles at this thing that was going 3,000 miles an hour? What is it? I don't know if you saw any of that. No. But, they're very kind of shady in their responses. We fired a missile at it because, we fired a Hellfire missile at it. And they're like, but why? Did you know what it was? We don't know what it was. I think so. Why'd you do it if you didn't know what it was?
2: I was always Patriot or,
1: I know. I think there's one called Hellfire, and that's what they said it was. And there is some video of that, but it's again that infrared footage. But you don't know what it is. No. Could it be weapons? It could be. Lazo, I don't even know why they're dropping flares.
2: Who's dropping flares?
1: In this story, they were dropping flares. That's how the story starts. They were out dropping flares as part of practice. They drop a lot of flares.
2: I guess.
1: They've been doing it since my dad was a boy.
2: I was in the Navy. We had flares. We didn't drop them.
1: Well, they were dropping them. They say it's for target practice, but I do recall that big light show over this stadium in, I think it was the 90s. People know the one I'm talking about. And the government finally came back and said it was flares. And it wasn't the first time that they've said, it's flares, military training, flares. And you look at those videos and you're like, flares do that? Okay. Probably not flares. I know you would say not flares, but that certainly doesn't make it alien. Yes, I agree that it doesn't look like flares, whatever those things are. So it's kind of a lame excuse that the government's giving, but a lame excuse doesn't equal alien little green men and spacecraft. In this instance, the crew was freaked out enough, shocked enough, like in previous videos that have been released as part of this big document dump, that they decided to pull out their own cell phones and try and get footage and all of that. But they don't know what it was. They just know it was quite unusual. And they moved fast. They moved in formation. They called it an aggressive formation. You heard the thing about dolphins, like a pod of dolphins swimming together. They also called that aggressive, so I don't know. And that they moved fast.
2: People.
1: Well, I think people rape them, right?
2: Wait, what?
1: Wasn't there that guy who was like trying to marry the dolphin and he was having sex with it?
2: I think dolphins dolphins.
1: I thought he was penitent.
2: Dolphins get together, they pull them down to the bottom of the water, and they rape dolphins. They rape fish.
1: We don't know.
2: They rape people.
1: We don't know if that
2: dolphins
1: other dolphin
2: are aggressive.
1: Is consenting.
2: We don't know if it isn't, but we know that the dolphin getting raped isn't. It's trying to get away.
1: I'm saying I don't know. It could just be playing a game. It could be role play. Right. We don't speak dolphins, so that's all I'm saying. I don't know. What do you think it was? If it's not airplanes and it's not drones, what do you think?
2: I honestly think most of this stuff, and I don't have all the details, I think most of this stuff is I think it is training sessions, but I think it's training sessions for military airplanes or drones or whatever that we just don't know that we have the technology for that yet.
1: So you think, like, in the video that was probably the most popular so far, the TikTok one where they testified before Congress and you had that Top Gun guy testifying before Congress saying, yeah, I don't know what the hell that is. It's way outside of our capabilities. You think that, do you think that he's in on it, or do you just think that he also doesn't know what it was?
2: I think he also doesn't know.
1: But you think
2: and
1: that
2: I
1: the thing they were chasing
2: were
1: was military.
2: Shooting at that thing, that, like, you know, my guess is that they didn't know that. Whoever was in this crew, right, that shot at it, right, you know what I'm saying? Mm-hmm. They didn't know they were running a military exercise. But, you know, they didn't coordinate. It happens all the time. People get shot with friendly fire, that kind of stuff. It doesn't even have to be high tech, you know.
1: You're saying they didn't know this was part of the exercise.
2: Exactly. Or maybe it wasn't. They were two different exercises. You see what I'm saying?
1: Okay. And so they started shooting. So
2: right,
1: you think
2: because
1: the
2: they
1: crew
2: were, they
1: was...
2: were, they thought this, yeah, but they just don't know what that is.
1: Yeah. Six of the cell phone clips ended up embedded in an official PowerPoint briefing, which is what the Pentagon ultimately declassified and uploaded to its UFO portal. So, you know, enthusiasts and research, UFO enthusiasts and researchers are pretty frustrated with these DVR glitches. But, you know, they're, I guess, intrigued by the cell phone footage. I don't know that this trumps the Tic Tac video. I don't think it's that big.
2: Tic Tac, is that what it is?
1: The Tic Tac orb is what a lot of people call it. Yeah, like because it's shaped like a Tic Tac candy.
2: Oh, I see. I thought it was like some sort of
1: There's been a few of those Tic Tac orbs. And then, of course, the thing that they were testifying about, the Hellfire missile being shot at that thing. So I feel like those things are big. If it's big enough that they're calling people before Congress to testify, will they call people about this one? I don't know. Doesn't seem quite as exciting. But hey, there's more to come, supposedly. So
2: that's what I think.
1: Do you think...
2: I think it's military stuff that we just don't know we have yet.
1: And you think it's probably unmanned, like drone stuff?
2: Well, I don't know. I don't have the concept to know what that technology is. Right?
1: Okay.
2: Like, I don't know. What these... Probably, maybe, you know. I don't know if they control it from the ground, or, you know, if there's another ship that controls it from the sky. Like, I don't know what technology we have. I do know that if you would have told me when I was a kid that, you know, stealth bombers would, you know, be 200 yards away from me and I wouldn't notice until it flew over my head, like, I'd have been like, well, that doesn't exist, right? But it does, you know? So, you know, I wouldn't be surprised if we have, you know, different types of military craft of some sort that do things that are unexplainable. Sure, I would think, yeah, we have that.
1: Well, if people want to look it up, I'm sure you can just search lost DVR footage. It happened in 2021, and it involved a AC-130J Ghost Rider gunship crew who were dropping flares as they do. Another day dropping flares, boys. Jeez, are we ever going to get to see some real action?
2: Hey guys,
1: always dropping flares.
2: We're just dropping flares.
1: Dropping flares. They do
2: what?
1: It all the time.
2: Why are we
1: for
2: doing
1: practice?
2: It?
1: You got to practice dropping flares.
2: Where are you dropping them in real time?
1: When someone needs them. Hey, I need a flare over here. And then you go, oh, we're coming.
2: Why don't they have them?
1: And then you drop it in the wrong spot.
2: Why don't they have flares?
1: Well, maybe you need flares from the sky. You
2: why?
1: Know, drop some flares from the sky.
2: Why?
1: Because we're out of flares down here.
2: Why?
1: We shot all of ours.
2: Where?
1: From our little flare gun.
2: To
1: or
2: what?
1: We dropped our flare gun in the ocean. We've
2: so
1: been
2: we
1: kidnapped. We don't have our
2: flares?
1: Flare gun. Just bring the damned flares already and try and drop them on target this time.
0: The Church of Laszlo. The Church of Laszlo. On 98.9 The Rock. 98.9 The Rock is Kansas City's concert station. We're proud to present the great shows coming to the all-new Morton Amphitheater in Riverside.
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1: Yo.
0: The Church of Laszlo, 98.9 The Rock. I have to tell you, I was having a sports argument with our boss while I was having a cigarette out there.
1: Well, I mean,
0: sports arguments are fun. You don't get mad at each other, but, you know. But it was an interesting discussion because we were walking. The sports guy was next to us. I said, what's the big sports story? And he said that Sherman was on with Vern, and he talked about spending more money and that they'd have to in the offseason. And I was like, I never really got the vibe that the Royals don't spend money.
1: Right.
0: You know, like I just, you know, I just don't think they spend it wisely.
1: Yeah.
0: Sometimes. And then he said, oh, they have the 18th largest payroll, right? So I'm like, okay, well, you know.
1: Quite a bit bigger than the market.
0: Right. So, okay. And so me and Bob started talking about it, and he was like, well, you know. Anyways, we got to the point of, you know, baseball doesn't have a salary cap, so only the big teams win, right? And parity. And I'm like, well, you know, the NFL has a hard cap and a minimum and all these, like, it's almost, it's the strictest cap in sports, right? And they don't have parity. And he's like, well, of course they do. And I'm like, no, they don't. I mean, like, well, one, he's just factually wrong. He was like, well, I said, well, the Chiefs are a dynasty. He's like, no, they're not. And I'm like, okay, well, the Chiefs are a dynasty. I don't think there's much debate about that. I don't know who, I mean, and I'm not even the biggest Chiefs fan in the world, but there's no debate that.
1: Oh, geez, here we go.
0: Well, I'm just saying, I'm not like, you don't have to, I'm just saying, well, you don't have to be a homer. You know what I mean? To kind of be like.
1: That debate was happening. Do they need to win one more to officially be the dynasty, or are they? And I just think the fact that they're being talked about all the time on all these networks is because they're a dynasty. They're already, they've been great.
0: They got three Super Bowls and five, three Super Bowl championships in 5 seasons.

0: seasons. They went to another one. So that's four Super Bowl appearances in five seasons.
1: They went back again
0: in 2024. So that's five appearances in 6 years. What do you want?
1: Yeah, I feel like
0: that's a dynasty.
1: That's got to be enough for a dynasty.
0: Five Super Bowls in 6 years and you win them?
1: That's got to be enough.
0: And then I just put up this stat. And from 2018 to 2024, Patrick Mahomes never finished a season before the AFC Championship game.
1: Until last year, right?
0: They were clearly a dynasty. So, I mean, that stat right there. I mean, I don't even know that there's an argument anymore. It's three Super Bowl championships in five seasons. Four Super Bowl appearances in five seasons. And then go back again for another one, giving five appearances in 6 years.
1: It seems like that should be enough.
0: Of course.
1: And the way the public and the media has responded to them, they treat them like a dynasty. When you've got non-Chiefs fans, non-Kansas City residents,
0: sure,
1: constantly talking about,
0: but then
1: do
0: go,
1: the Chiefs
0: so
1: have what it takes this year?
0: Because
1: like, that's because they're a dynasty.
0: No, let's go. And then so the NFL has always had dynasties. And so I went back and looked. In the 70s, the Steelers had four Super Bowls in 6 years. The 80s, the 49ers, four. The 90s, the Cowboys, 3 and 4. In the 2000s, the Patriots, 3 and 4. And then 2010s, the Patriots again. Three more. 2014, 16, and 18, I'm looking. And then the Chiefs, which we already talked about. And some of that's before salary cap and after salary cap.
1: Yeah, I know that has been the big talk outside of football is the Dodgers, how much money they spend. Is this the end of baseball as we know it? Have we ruined baseball?
0: Right.
1: Is what's happening in LA ruining the sport? I just saw Bob Costas as a guest on someone's show discussing that. You know, the right. fact that the Dodgers spend so much money and that... it's a sign that,
0: but I just don't see it because you got. So then you go to the same time frame, right? The '80s, 10 seasons, 9 different World Series champions. The '90s, the Yankees were a dynasty. There's no doubt about it. They won in 96, 98, 99, and 2000. Well, the '90s, that's a dynasty. The Yankees were a dynasty. In 2000, Boston won twice. That's it. And that was 6 years apart. The 2010, the Giants won, but never anything consecutive, and they didn't dominate the decade. So, like, they would win and then be bad, right? Now, okay. The Dodgers are obviously candidates now, but, yeah, I mean, they'd have to do it. We don't have it, right?
1: I think it's the amount of money, you know, that right, shocks people now. And it's like, well... We're also living in an age where you're not a rich person unless you make billions. The richest guy is a trillionaire. Like, those numbers have changed. And yes, the Dodgers are spending an insane amount of money, but
0: they
1: don't have the championships over the time span that the Chiefs do. So.
0: Right, and I hear what you're saying. Conventional wisdom would say you spend more money, you win more, but baseball hasn't proven that at all.
1: Yeah, now
0: they can spend as much as they want, yet baseball has produced clearly more championship randomness.
1: I don't know how many seasons the Yankees are good, you know?
0: Right.
1: Because I've heard that argument many, many times too. Yeah, okay, well, even if they didn't win the World Series, they were in it, they were exciting, they won games. Our team hasn't won games in this many years. You know, they haven't been exciting this many years.
0: You're just moving the goalposts.
1: Okay, well, you know, that's...
0: All right, well, then do football then. You ready?
1: Mm-hmm.
0: This is a really interesting thing in football where the salary cap should create parity. We'll just go from 2015 to now, okay?
1: Mm-hmm.
0: These are teams that are in the Super Bowl. Broncos, Panthers. All right? That's parity, right? To some degree.
1: Mm-hmm.
0: 2016, Patriots, Falcons. 2017, Eagles, Patriots. 2018, Patriots, Rams. 2019, Chiefs, 49ers. 2020, Buccaneers, Chiefs. 2021, Rams, Bengals. 2022, Chiefs, Eagles. 2023, Chiefs, 49ers. 2024, Eagles, Chiefs. 2025, Seahawks, Patriots. Now, a lot of the same goddamn teams in the Super Bowl.
1: Yeah.
0: 11 Super Bowls.
1: Chiefs played the same 12, team twice in the
0: right,
1: Super Bowls.
0: 11 Super Bowls, 12 different franchises played in the Super Bowl, right? No, 11 teams, not 12. And the Chiefs, Patriots, Eagles, 49ers, Rams, Seahawks, Broncos, Panthers, Falcons. That's 11. And the Chiefs made 5 appearances, the Patriots 4, the Eagles 3, the Rams and 49ers 2 each. That's not parody.
1: Did the Chiefs play the 49ers twice and the Eagles twice?
0: Oh, well, I'd have to go back and look.
1: Does that sound right?
0: Chiefs, Eagles, Chiefs, 49ers, Eagles, Chiefs, Chiefs, 49ers. Yes.
1: Okay.
0: Yes, and then the Buccaneers won.
1: So, I mean,
0: right.
1: There you go, even the team
0: won. Yeah, right.
1: Yeah. Yeah, it's not going to stop people from having the conversation, clearly. I don't know, and you're right, they do move the goalpost because then it becomes, right. Well, all the excitement is in L.A., even if they don't. Okay. And
0: by the way, in baseball, if you're curious what that looks like, let me see here. In baseball, you had 15 different MLB franchises in that same amount of time, which had 11 for the NFL. And baseball has not had a repeat champion in 25 years.
1: A back-to-back champ?
0: In 25 years.
1: Yeah, crazy.
0: The league with the hard salary cap has actually sent fewer different franchises to its championship game than the league that doesn't have a salary cap. That's insane.
1: Yeah.
0: Right. I mean, you know, you could spend all day arguing these numbers, but that is insane.
1: People just
0: argue. I mean, if you argued, okay, well, you know, I'd have to go back and look at the stats again. If you said salary cap makes the middle teams more can...
1: That's the thing. Makes it more fun? Okay.
0: Parity to more middle teams that don't make the playoffs? Okay. I don't think that's what... When people talk parity, they say, well, hey, sometimes we end up in fifth and sometimes we end up in third, and that's great. Like, no, that's not what you're talking about.
1: No.
0: No, you're talking about wins, playoff appearances, championships, going to the Super Bowl, going to the World Series, and football over the course of years, and some of it before salary cap and after, has had dynasties every decade, and baseball's only had one. That's crazy.
1: The Dodgers would have to keep winning World Series before this conversation really starts to have any merit without moving the goalposts.
0: Right, and even then, they'd still be decades behind the NFL of putting the same teams in, right? You'd have one in the 2000s and one in the 2020s.
1: Yeah.
0: Okay. The NFL does it every decade.
1: Yeah.
0: Now, I just don't think it's the, you know, why is that? Maybe it's, you know, there's a lot of arguments that could be made. Maybe it's the sport that creates parity, right? I mean, the NFL is single game elimination. You have a good quarterback, boom, you're good, right? Baseball, 7-game series, get 2 pitchers, you run into a batter that's hot, like
1: you need more
0: all
1: than
0: of a sudden, right? There's a little bit more. So, but even that would probably risk itself to less parity because you'd have more money to pay more pitchers and more players to get you through those times, and it doesn't work out that way. I don't understand it. I can't tell you, but I know that that argument is always made, and it just doesn't, it doesn't hold up.
1: And the teams that suck consistently in baseball that don't spend any money, they really don't spend any money a lot of times and really don't try a lot of times. Sometimes they even say it's a strategy. Well, wait, you know, like the Marlins, like, well, okay, well, we're going to wait and then we'll try again in 6 years or whatever.
0: Right.
1: But, you know, these teams that you just think are hopeless, a lot of times
0: that's... And I may have missed Stokes. Somebody did...
1: bad management.
0: They hadn't won one in 25 years before this Dodgers dynasty that we're starting to see now. You see what I'm saying?
1: Yes, they have to
0: win
1: a few more.
0: So before the Dodgers, they won 2 now. Before that, it was 25 years before anybody. So, yeah, I was talking before this Dodgers thing. So on our text line, 913-586-7989, they said, didn't the Dodgers just win back-to-back? Yeah, I promise. But what I meant was we've had back-to-back now. Before that, it was 25 years.
1: And the Royals, I know they lost that first one, but they did go back-to-back years, and no one's going to accuse the Royals in 2014 and 2015 of being overpaid, I don't think, right? I mean, it wasn't, we're talking about Dodgers payroll as the reason that the Royals right. were so good in 2014 and 2015. Yeah. So, yeah, I don't have strong feelings one way or the other, but it is being discussed a lot. And it's because of the Dodgers and the astronomical numbers that are out there. So.
0: And it's being discussed now because they went out and got Skubal.
1: Mm-hmm.
0: And I get it. They spent a lot of money and, you know, they'll probably win again. So maybe, you know, this will prove right. But it's interesting up until this point that it hasn't been. It hasn't played out that way.
1: Right. And whether or not the Yankees are always good.
0: That's not true, though.
1: I don't think that that's necessarily true either.
0: No.
1: And so,
0: interestingly enough, teams that you think that are always good, St. Louis.
1: Yeah.
0: Right?
1: Right.
0: St. Louis is always good.
1: Right. And you don't accuse them of doing it.
0: No, being a big market team.
1: Right. Yeah.
0: Right.
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1: Yo.
2: Yo.
1: What's going on?
2: Billy Idol. We are getting ready, Laszlo.
1: 99 The Rock, in case you were curious.
2: Oh, yeah. So it is. I thought this place looked familiar. We were here last week, weren't we?
1: Yeah, we were.
2: We are going to do the news one more time, which means you get to take one more break. Well, you know, a person was found hanging from a tree in Mississippi, and some people think that that sounds far too familiar and also a little suspicious. Others say, nope, just another day at the office. Unfortunate, tragic suicide, but you know, happens. We've had a couple this year already. I didn't know that. I don't know what the average, sorry, I shouldn't say that I didn't know. I don't know how many people are generally found hanging from trees in each state each year. I don't know what that number is. It's not a number I've ever thought to look up or ever seen reported. You would think it's
1: low, but Japan.
2: Japan. They've got that forest. Yeah. But in the United States these days, I don't know how many people choose to go out. But Mississippi says they've got it, and they say they've got another one.
1: In Mississippi.
2: Yeah. You know,
1: yes, I think it's just the old racist forest.
2: Yes.
1: The old racist.
2: Well, it used to be racist. Now, you know, it's a suicide forest, I guess. But, well, at least depending on who you ask, I'll tell you why there seems to be some controversy about that here in a second.
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0: 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Partly cloudy this afternoon, the high 97. Partly cloudy tonight, the low 80. Sunshine tomorrow, 98.
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1: The Trump-Russia witch hunt, Jeffrey Epstein, JFK assassination, the misuse of the Patriot Act, the Iraq war, the weapons of mass destruction, the war in Ukraine.
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3: All right. Well, just so you know,

0: John Henderson and I made a great bet with our boss.
1: Okay.
0: I said one of these teams, so it was the teams that made it to the Super Bowl in the last decade more than once, right? So I have the Eagles, the Patriots, the Chiefs, the 49ers, the Seahawks, and the Broncos, but whatever. All right? I have those teams. I say one of those teams is going to win the Super Bowl. He can have every other team. And I'll say, I have the teams that have made it more than once to the Super Bowl in the last decade. He can have every other team. If one of those, every other team wins the Super Bowl, then I will sign up for, you know, the party planner thing here at work.
1: Yes.
0: And if one of those teams that I picked wins, then he has to sign up for the party planner thing around here.
1: I love it.
0: Make it to all the meetings, show up. Be the guy on the grill out there.
1: You, and you come need up to with contribute. Games. You better have some ideas.
0: Oh, yeah, of course. Yeah. You like that?
1: I love it.
0: You want in?
1: No, I do not. Have you guys...
0: Oh, yeah, we shook on it. It's done.
1: Okay. Done deal. So it's official. He's actually in on this. Oh, man.
0: Actually, he said, I'm not ready to make that. And I just said, yeah, you are. But I just did it.
1: Okay, so he's in on it. I'm going to go ahead and say he's in on it.
0: Too late.
1: Look forward to this. Maybe next time. They've already done the ice cream truck. What else could you do? Inflatable bouncy house.
0: I'm not going to have to do it.
1: Yeah, that's true. You could give him some ideas, though. You know, he's going to need them when he finds himself heading up that group, organization, whatever they are. Well, the news, Lazo, one last time today before we get out of here. Remember that...
0: I would have the Rams. They made it twice, but whatever.
1: Yeah.
0: You can have Denver. Denver's not going to win it anyway, so whatever.
1: I wouldn't think so, but you never know. You never know, boss. Never know if you're listening. You got a chance.
0: I'll give you Denver. You can have Denver.
1: He's giving you Denver.
0: Yeah, that's extra. There you go.
1: Max Miller in Ohio. He's
0: Mac
1: the guy.
0: Miller?
1: Max. He is the guy who was accused by his ex-wife of some not so great behavior, including possible child abuse, physically assaulting her. There were some previous police reports from child handoffs when they were exchanging custody. You know, I think they would like meet in a parking lot and something had happened in during one of those handoffs. There had also been, according to her, some incidents that had happened prior to that. Her dad, who is a senator in Ohio, says, yeah, my former son-in-law is a real piece of crap and he needs to drop out of this
0: That always sucks, that handoff thing. Yeah. I never really had to do it.
1: Seems demoralizing.
0: You know, like you go to a McDonald's playland and pick up your kids.
1: Yep.
0: I never really had to do it, so.
1: And we know why you're doing it in public, because.
0: Right, you have to, because someone's got a restraining order.
1: It's going
0: to
1: get bad.
0: But, I mean, if it was like, you know, I guess sometimes, like, you know, I'd just drive them over to her house.
1: Mm-hmm.
0: And that'd be fine. But for the most part, like, you know.
1: Yeah, the exchange is different because. They don't want you coming over there or you coming for some reason.
0: Yeah, but most of the exchanges, when I go back and look at them, like, most of the exchanges were from school.
1: Oh,
0: right.
1: Well,
0: so she would take them to school and bring them, pick them up, whatever. So I didn't have anything of it. And then, say I had them Wednesday after school, she would take them Wednesday morning. I'd pick them up from school.
1: Maybe it's mostly for dads who just have weekends.
0: But yeah, I don't know how it works.
1: Get them from school on Friday.
0: I mean, you know, recently there hasn't been any exchange from.
1: Yeah.
0: And you know, they can drive. So.
1: Right. Yeah, I don't know why they couldn't do that from school more often. I guess,
0: I look back on it, I see that, I'm like, oh, like 90% of our, I know the summer's different, but, you know, 90% of our exchanges when we did exchanges were, you know, just school.
1: Yeah, okay, in the summertime, I guess those couples, that makes sense to me, a little more sense. We're going to do this.
0: Well, I don't really know, like, even the restraining thing, like, I guess if the guy's just not allowed over there, or the lady's not allowed over there, but... You know, it's not like I went in or anything. I just drove up to her apartment. I was like, all right, love you guys. See you later. And they'd be like, see ya. And then I'd wait and make sure the door opened.
1: Yeah.
0: Then I'm like, okay.
1: But I guess you could have gone up to the door with them and caused a scene and whatever.
0: I guess right. Some people would, but yeah, that's why they have them, I guess. But yeah, I'm like, oh God.
1: This this representative from Ohio, he's been accused of bad behavior with his ex in the past, and like I said, her dad has said publicly that he thinks they're both Republicans. By the way, his former father-in-law, the senator, he's a Republican, and Max Miller, the congressman, is a Republican. But the former father-in-law, the ex-wife, both accused him of being a bad person, bad behavior, whatever. After she came out with these allegations, that led to someone else, Emily Moreno, I think, is the ex-wife. That's her name. But after she went public, there were similar accusations from this woman, Stephanie Grisham. Now, this is confusing because she's a former White House press secretary and communications director during the Trump administration, but she had been in a relationship with Miller prior to his marriage with Moreno. So it's another ex. It's an ex from before his marriage. She claims that, yes, Miller was physically abusive during our relationship. She said that he had pushed her against a wall, hit her in the face, or slapped her in the face during an argument in 2026. Grisham filed a temporary restraining order against Miller in an Ohio court. She accused him of breaching a 2023 non-disparagement legal settlement after Miller made public posts on social media claiming Grisham had fabricated her allegations. Additionally, in public interviews addressing his refusal to step down from Congress, Miller acknowledged that at least three women, including Moreno and Grisham, have accused him of being violent or abusive toward them, though Miller maintains that all of the women are lying and that the claims are entirely false. And that leads me to what obviously was just mentioned there. He is refusing to step down, even though some in his own party are asking him to please step aside.
2: Sources say Ohio Republican Max Miller is determined to fight on, despite allegations he denies of abuse leveled against him by his ex-wife and two other women. Up against a Monday deadline to take his name off the ballot, the Cleveland area congressman shrugs off a growing number of calls to drop out. Calls led by Ohio Senator Bernie Moreno, the father of Miller's ex-wife.
3: There's no chance that I'm removing myself from this race.
2: Sources say President Trump called Miller last week, concerned his continued candidacy could put a safe Republican seat in play.
4: The allegations against him are terrible, and if he's endangering a seat in Congress as we're trying to keep the majority in the House.
1: Now, beyond the domestic abuse claims from these romantic partners, Moreno's legal team has filed additional court documents alleging that Miller engaged in physical altercations with her attorneys at an Ohio courthouse during recent custody hearings, like got into it with the lawyers.
0: Okay.
1: I would think that if he got into it, some sort of a physical altercation with attorneys in a courthouse, that there would be record of that, if not possibly video, but certainly record of that. But I don't know, because it seems like he's denied all of this wrongdoing and bad behavior. The report details the escalating legal filings and public statements surrounding multiple domestic abuse and misconduct allegations against Max Miller. So he's got a few people that have come out now and said, hey, I don't like this guy. He's a bad guy. He's done bad things in the past. He says, all lies. I'm not going anywhere. So we'll see what happens, whether or not it actually hurts Republicans in that district in Ohio or not. And they're, as they said, slim majority going forward. Now, I told you that there's a story about a tragic story about a woman who was found hanging from a tree in Mississippi, a 29-year-old black woman. She was found hanging from a tree in Jackson, Mississippi. And of course, when we hear Jackson, Mississippi, person of color hanging, all that, brings up a lot of tragic history lessons, right? And not so distant history lessons. So you say, well, what's going on here? Well, it is possible that she took her own life. Apparently, You know, the police want us to know that that happens, and there have been some similar incidents in the not-so-distant past, like in the last year or two, where people have taken their own life and they have chose to hang themselves from trees. And like I said earlier, I don't know how many people choose to hang themselves from trees. I don't know what that number is on average or per capita in each state. So maybe that is the most likely explanation. But her family seems concerned, and they would like to know what happened, and they would like, you know, this whole thing to be investigated thoroughly.
5: This morning, growing demands for answers in Mississippi after a 29-year-old mother of four was found dead, hanging from a tree.
6: We're going to press this as far as we can press it until she gets justice.
5: Tayshia Fortune's body was discovered last week behind a vacant house in Jackson. The family telling ABC News the circumstances surrounding her death do not add up.
7: Tayshia loved living life. Like, there's no way that she took her own life.
5: The Jackson Police Department saying, quote, an active death investigation is underway. They have not named any suspects and declined to comment on local reports that they questioned the father of one of Fortune's children about the death. Court records show Terrence Anderson, who's behind bars on an unrelated weapons charge, lives on the same street block where Fortune's body was found.
7: No one's blaming Ted or anything like that, you know.
8: We just want answers.
5: Meanwhile, concern growing in the community and among local leaders, given Mississippi's troubling history with lynchings and racially motivated killings. In the last year, Mississippi police have responded to two other tree hanging deaths. Both were ruled suicides.
1: So two.
0: That's interesting, huh?
1: Mm-hmm.
0: You had me until there were several.
1: Yeah. Yeah. Mm. Yeah. This would be the third, I guess, in the last year. The police have not said whether or not they suspect foul play. The issue here is that the family really wants federal involvement. They want the feds to come down and join in on this investigation because they don't totally trust the police in Jackson, Mississippi. You know,
0: yeah, that's fair.
1: There's some history there, and they've said it would be nice if we could get federal authorities to come in and take part in this investigation. Whether or not they will, I don't know. Right now, Fortune's family has launched a GoFundMe to help cover burial and funeral expenses. I don't know if you caught Lazo in that story. They said that there's, someone that she'd been in a relationship with who lived in that neighborhood. And so some people are speculating that maybe he could have harmed her, had something to do with this. But the family said, we're not saying that at all. We just want an investigation, and we want feds to, at the very least, do this alongside the police, if not just take over the investigation. So we'll see. I'll have to get, my old chatbot out, take a look to see how many people take their own lives and do so by hanging from a tree.
0: Oh, someone else does it.
1: How many people take their own lives doing it by hanging from tree? I know it happens. I just don't know how often it happens. So maybe it would be nice if the feds get involved in this one.
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0: Like my dad, Papa Lotsi, always used to say, the American dream is making as much money as you can while working as little as possible.
9: 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I doubt it.

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3: Yes.
2: You may see things about if you don't tip, you get charged more. Have you seen this?
3: No.
2: Is it true that if you don't tip more at a restaurant, or like a fast food restaurant, they could charge you more? Well, this all stems from this viral video posted by a TikToker, BD Powell. It's racked up millions of views at this point. Now, he said that his wife heard this

0: theory that you get charged more at Shake Shack if you don't leave an extra tip. Now, in the video, he's using a, what do you call those? A kiosk, right?
1: Yeah.
0: Where like a self-checkout type kiosk or self-order kiosk. And it has a little thing on those self-order kiosks for a tip. And he puts no tip, and you see on the screen that it's looks like it's charging him more.
2: I want the shrimp alfredo with extra shrimps.
0: Oops, that would be the wrong. But I wish I'd played that when that was last week.
3: My wife says that if you don't tip at Shake Shack, they make it more expensive per item. So we're about to find out.
4: Order two shakes, just like before.
5: See, $5.99.
4: Okay.
5: Okay, see that?
4: Uh-oh, there's been a pricing update on one or more of your card items. Please review.
3: Every item went up by 50 cents.
0: So, he puts in three shakes at this kiosk. Three classic shakes, okay? Mm-hmm. They're $5.99 each, by the way. Reminds me of how old I am. Thinking back to like Pulp Fiction, a $5 shake.
1: Right,
0: you just order a $5 shake. That's milk and ice cream. So, he puts three classic shakes into his cart, $5.99 each. When he gets to the checkout screen, he selects no tip. Immediately after he presses no tip, the kiosk displays this pop-up message saying, uh-oh, there's been a pricing update on one or more of your cart items. Please review these changes in your cart. So he does. He reviews his cart. And the price of each shake had gone up by about 50 cents, which added $1.50 total to his order. So he then warns, viewers, hey, don't eat here. They're penalizing you if you decline to tip. So what's actually going on here? This is, like I said, a kiosk, and it's also at an airport. So it's not your run-of-the-mill Shake Shack, I guess.
1: Sure.
0: They can be run by different organizations, a bit different companies sometimes at these airport locations.
1: Right. Sure.
0: So the Shake Shack organization has responded publicly to the video, and they've said, look, this is not Shake Shack policy.
1: Oh,
0: they say Shake Shack at the airport is operated by this third party concierge. It's called HMS Host, which manages both the physical restaurant and the kiosk software at the airport. Tech experts and industry observers suspect the incident was caused by a bad software glitch or a background menu update. So these experts, these are people that like the media has reached out to, and they seem to be defending Shake Shack, saying no, it's probably a glitch caused by this or this. Things you lay people wouldn't understand, but it looks like it's an actual glitch. Airport dining kiosks regularly push these live price updates or these tax recalculations when transitioning from a browse screen to a final payment processing screen. So it is still sort of a glitch. That price update is normal or can happen a lot. Recalculation is normal, but this is just a glitch as it's trying to do that. There's no evidence that this was happening at other Shake Shacks or at other kiosks. Like I said, Shake Shack has said it's definitely not policy, and Shake Shack has said we are looking into it. So the video does look extremely suspicious, but Shake Shack and this HMS host say, look, we're investigating the software. No one else has said that it's happening there. I'm still waiting for someone else to show a different restaurant. A different Shake Shack would be great, or a different fast food restaurant where they show, hey, if you type no tip, it says there's been a pricing update in your cart, and I haven't seen that. It's just this one video from this one airport kiosk.
1: That's
0: and these
1: weird, though.
0: Tech experts have said, we think we know what's happening. Right. I mean, obviously the wife was aware that this happened.
1: It's weird.
0: But these tech experts that the media has gotten hold of have said, we think we know what's going on here. You wouldn't understand. And they have no reason, from what I can tell, to defend Shake Shack. They're saying, look, I get it. It does look suspicious, but I have a feeling I know what's going on here. And they need to fix it. But there's,
1: nothing
0: not like a
1: here.
0: Not like a national. Yeah, so you don't necessarily have to watch out for it. Now, I would say this, though. Why are you tipping at a kiosk anyway? Stop it.
1: Don't tip.
0: The insanity. They're only going to continue to ask for tips
1: at
0: crazier and crazier places. The more you agree to this. Quit tipping robots. Quit tipping at places that never asked for tips for the 100 previous years they were in business until now.
1: Not a kiosk.
0: These young people don't even know, that it's abnormal for some of these places to ask for a tip. But just stop. And hey, by the way, places that are asking for tips that no, you're not service industry places. Stop asking for tips. Yeah, you make me not want to go there. If there's like two of you, you got a competitor next door and their little kiosk doesn't ask for a tip, I'll just go there because I don't feel judged. I don't feel like you're staring at me like, oh, you didn't tip. I don't have to click the no tip. I'm just waiting.
1: I want to give to charity.
0: Right. Quit asking that too.
1: I want.
0: Right. Give to charity. Would I like to round up? No, I'd like to round down every time.
1: How about you round down?
0: Yeah.
1: Give the difference.
0: Exactly. Round
1: up. That's what I say to them. Why don't you round down?
0: Would you like to pay a little more? Just a little more. How about every time you come in, you pay just a little more?
1: And we'll give it to a charity.
0: Just pay a little more. 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

0: 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I'm Lazo, that's Slim, and we're done, huh?
1: We are done.
0: That was a good show. I liked hanging out with you today.
1: Yeah, you too.
0: Did the whole thing with an erection. You?
1: Yeah.
0: You did too?
1: Yeah, I wake up.
0: It happens.
1: I don't know.
0: It's nice to know we can still get them, buddy.
1: Yeah.
0: For each other.
1: Even if it's not on demand, you know, or when we want them.
0: Well, mine's always ready to go when you're around.
1: Well, okay, so... You know,
0: 23 years or whatever, still.
1: That shouldn't speak for both of us.
0: Yeah.
1: Yeah, mine hurts, but...
0: Really, why?
1: I don't know, it's hurt for years.
0: You should look into that.
1: I know, that's what everybody says. And that annoys me when people say that.
0: Well,
1: I'm not going to look into it.
0: Well, whatever's wrong with your wiener, I suggest you stay positive.
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We are 98.9 The Rock. Welcome back at it. My name's Ryan Westward. Thank you very much for tuning in. On the way this hour, I've got Evanescence. We're going to do Guns N' Roses. I've got Trapped and See They're Fake It.

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Evanescence, Bring Me to Life on 98.9 The Rock, Kansas City's rock station. There's a video circulating of Amy Lee singing alongside of her daughter, which turns out to be a deep fake. And Amy Lee herself says, quote, "Nothing is creepier to me than scrolling and seeing an AI version of myself. It's really disturbing." We got Green Day now, Longview, and You Got It on The Rock.

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1: Sunshine and booze are the only two things I do. 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

Incubus, Pardon Me, is on 98.9 The Rock, Kansas City's rock station. Stained has finished their ninth studio album, expected to release it in early 2027. We'll keep you posted on that as we get into Outside on The Rock.

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0: 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We're proud to present the great shows coming to the all-new Morton Amphitheater in Riverside.
1: Guns N' Roses, Wednesday the 19th. Rob Zombie with Marilyn Manson, September 10th. 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

KGLFN is on 98.9 The Rock, Kansas City's rock station. And Soundgarden's Kim Thiel alongside Allison Chains' Jerry Cantrell are going to be taking part in a newly announced edition of the Rock and Roll Fantasy Camp, which is going to be themed around 90s grunge. We've got Soundgarden now, Black Hole Sun on The Rock.

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0: 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Morning services with the Church of Laszlo.
1: I think she has kind of a skewed view a little bit. Like, I don't know if she thinks all women's feet are beautiful. 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Put some shoes on.
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2: Look, Fox 4 KC got me with a headline saying Kansas City's Arrowhead Stadium ranked second hottest for World Cup. 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Significant heat risk for players and fans, largely due to its design. See, that's very different. Oh, that's hot. Ew, Paris Hilton, get out of my brain.
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0: Linkin Park Numb is on 98.9 The Rock. We are Kansas City's rock station. My name is Ryan Westbrook. Thank you very much for tuning in. Another Monday, but another day closer to the Church of Laszlo big day out at the K, which is next Thursday, the 20th. The Royals are going to take on the Athletics for a 1 p.m. game time. Laszlo himself is going to throw out the first pitch. You've got opportunities to win tickets to the game. You can listen to the Church of Laszlo Monday through Friday. You can text the word Royals to 913-586-7989. 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So the big day out at the K, the Church of Laszlo, big day out at the K is coming up. And we got more on the way here with Beck next.
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3: 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Partly cloudy this afternoon, the high 97. Partly cloudy tonight, the low 80. Sunshine tomorrow, 98.
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With Weezer and Guns N' Roses still on the way, we'll throw in Kings of Leon and Shine Down Young Again is right here on The Rock.

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1: Have you ever, Laszlo, witnessed a moment at a wedding where everyone goes, okay, this couple's not going to make it. They're not going to last. Because of something that you actually saw at the
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3: Who is a 6 or a 7 on a scale up to 10? 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Yeah, a 6 or a 7. Yeah, don't tell your partner, yeah, that's exactly what I got. Repeat after me. Babe, you're a 10.
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0: Kings of Leon, Sex on Fire is on 98.9 The Rock. We are Kansas City's rock station. Guns N' Roses before that. They will be here next Wednesday on the 19th at the New Morton Amphitheater. What a year that new amphitheater has had. Some incredible shows already and still more on the books. Guns N' Roses next week on the 19th. Motley Crue still coming on September 8th. Rob Zombie and Marilyn Manson on September 10th. That is an incredible inaugural year, and it ain't even done yet. All the details for everybody coming, not only to Morton Amphitheater, but all across Kansas City. We got all the details on the events page at 98.9therock.com. My name's Ryan Westward. I appreciate you being here, and Allison Chains is right around the corner.
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Alice in Chains on 98.9 The Rock, Kansas City's rock station. As I mentioned earlier, Jerry Cantrell, along with Soundgarden's Kim Thiel, are going to take part in a newly announced edition of the Rock and Roll Fantasy Camp, which is going to be themed around 90s grunge. That's going to take place in Seattle in December. As we

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Metallica, Wherever I May Roam on 98.9, the Rock, Kansas City's rock station. They're going to be featured in the Madden 27 Stadium Mode alongside Ozzy, Styx, Motley Crue, Stone Temple Pilots, Motorhead, and Audioslave. The game gets released later on this week on the 13th as we get into Three Doors Down, Kryptonite, and You Got It on the Rock.

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Chevelle's and the Pain Below is on 98.9 The Rock, Kansas City's rock station. They are coming to the New Morton Amphitheater September 24th, along with Breaking Benjamin. Matter of fact, I'll throw in some Breaking Benjamin later on this hour as we get into Radiohead now. Creep, you got it on The Rock.

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1: Yeah, you go to the mall. My girl, she's like, I'll drive. I'm like, good. Because I'm hammered. Like, I'm all for that all the time. No problem. Right. I'm always drunk, and you can always drive. That's, you know, we'll get along.

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0: Breaking Benjamin, Angels Fall on 98.9 The Rock, Kansas City's rock station. As I mentioned, September 24th, they are coming to Kansas City to the New Morton Amphitheater with Chevelle. That show just a little over a month away, and all the details are on the events page at 98.9therock.com. My name's Ryan Westward. It is good to have you along, and I still have more on the way with Nirvana next.
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2: 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Partly cloudy this afternoon, the high 97. Partly cloudy tonight, the low 80. Sunshine tomorrow, 98.
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1: Guns N' Roses, Wednesday the 19th. Rob Zombie with Marilyn Manson, September 10th. Billy Idol, September 16th. 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

0: Hey, it's Jen Hatmaker. Here's what I've learned in midlife. 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That's what this new series on For the Love is all about. The sacred, yes. It's choosing delight, rest, and pleasure on purpose. 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

0: 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I'm dead.
1: Pearl Jam, Even Flow on 98.9, the Rock, Kansas City's Rock Station, with 3 Days Grace, who will be at T-Mobile Center November 9th. If you stop and think about it, we're in August already. November is not that far away. 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

When The Rock signed on back in 1992, we smoked in the boys' room. 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

0: bunch of other Grateful Dead hippies. 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
0: Because these guys are the pros, and they're all laughing like, dude, you are so high. 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
3: 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And it's like, Jabba the Hutt, not recognized. Okay, I'm sorry, I'm holding the phone down here. 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Okay, phone, so I don't have my makeup on right now. Jeez, give me a break.
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1: Too hard. I remember being high on psychedelics at a Grateful Dead concert. The guy with long hair, you know, came by. And, you know, everybody's doing drugs. And he comes by, he looks in my eyes, and he calls over.

0: 6 a.m., life is beautiful, and you got it on 98.9 The Rock, Kansas City's rock station. Nikki Sixx coming to Kansas City next month with Motley Crue. That's going to be at the New Morton Amphitheater on the 8th. We have Billy Idol before that. He is also coming to Kansas City and also to the New Morton Amphitheater. That show is going to be September 16th. 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
10: 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Partly cloudy this afternoon, the high 97. Partly cloudy tonight, the low 80. Sunshine tomorrow, 98.
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Creed Higher. You got it on 98.9 The Rock, Kansas City's rock station. It's going to round things out for me this afternoon. My name's Ryan Westward. I do appreciate you hanging out. You guys enjoy the rest of the day, and I will talk to you tomorrow. Peace.

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1: You know, let's say your wife really wanted a kid and you were spending the money to get IVF because you were struggling. 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
3: 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Partly cloudy tonight, the low 80. Sunshine tomorrow, the high 98.
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5: 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Partly cloudy tonight, the low 80. Sunshine tomorrow, the high 98.
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